Boke. On the What's a Josh broadcast for this Friday, it is the 9th day of October, National Moldy Cheese Day. All right, that's disgusting. If today's your day, if it's your birthday, happy birthday to you, and thanks for hanging out here on the What's a Josh broadcast. This is, you can just see this is the way the show is going to go today.

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1: Here on the What's a Josh broadcast every Friday, bragging rights only trivia. 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But don't get this confused with the retro movie quote of the day. We'll give you the question next.
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Bragging Rights Only Trivia here on the What's a Josh broadcast as we're continuing our spooky season edition, going back to the 80s for one of the biggest supernatural comedies ever made, Ghostbusters. So Sigourney Weaver's character, Dana Barrett, becomes possessed and famously declares, "There is no Dana, only Zool." So your question is, what is the name of the ancient god the Ghostbusters ultimately have to defeat? It's not Zool. We're looking for the big bad guy. If you think you know it, lock it in. Keep it to yourself. If you don't know it, I'll give you the answer next.

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1: The What's a Josh broadcast. We're doing bragging rights only trivia. In the movie Ghostbusters, we're talking the original, Sigourney Weaver's character Dana Barrett becomes possessed and famously declares, "There is no Dana, only Zool." What is the name of the ancient god that the Ghostbusters ultimately have to defeat? The answer? Gozer the Gozerian. A supernatural entity trying to enter our world, Zool and Vince Clortho are the two terror dogs who serve Gozer as the gatekeeper and keymaster. And here's one of the movie's most famous jokes that came in. Gozer tells the Ghostbusters to choose the form of their destructor. Ray tries desperately to clear his mind, but one harmless childhood memory slips through the Stay Puft Marshmallow Man. So technically, the gigantic marshmallow guy isn't some pre-existing monster that happened to attack New York. Ray accidentally chose him as the physical form of Gozer to destroy them. So if you said Gozer, you got it right today, and you're the bragging rights only trivia champion. We'll do it again next Friday here in the What's a Josh broadcast.
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0: 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You can check out all three parts. 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

Hanging on the What's a Josh broadcast. So the 12 finalists for the class of 2026 with the National Toy Hall of Fame has been announced. Tickle Me Elmo, Bingo, The Playground Slide, Care Bears, Yahtzee, Pokemon Trading Card Game, Mahjong. Ooh, I think I may have said that right. Those are all on the list. Also in the running are Bop It, Monster High Dolls, Polly Pocket, Mousetrap, and Sorry. Now, voting closed a few weeks back, and three winners are going to be announced in November. And to make the Hall of Fame, toys must be iconic, inspire creativity, influence toy designs, or have entertained multiple generations. Winners will join 90 toys already enshrined, including Hot Wheels, Frisbee, G.I. Joe, and Mr. Potato Head. What was your favorite toy growing up? We'd love to hear from you. What's at Josh.com.

0: Well, that's it for the What's a Josh broadcast on this Friday. I hope you have a phenomenal weekend. I will see you back here Monday, same time, same place. Bye-bye, everybody.
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1: Thank God it's
2: Friday. Welcome in, welcome in. It's Friday. Now, this is not the first Friday of October. It's the second Friday of October. Feels like it, though, doesn't it? A little bit. But that's all right. We'll take whatever Friday we can get. That's the way I look at things.
3: That's true.
2: Friday is as Friday does. Hey, welcome in. Thank you so much for joining us today. We sure appreciate it. Today is National Leif Erikson Day. Now, okay. What was Leif Erikson? Was he like a...
3: It's a Nordic guy, I think.
2: Nordic guy?
3: Yeah.
2: He was like an explorer or discover anything?
3: Viking.
2: Okay.
3: Wasn't he a Viking?
2: No, didn't he have a hit song in the 1980s or something like that? No.
3: A Surf in USA.
2: It's a different Leif Erikson. I think that's it. It's National Pandas Day, Awareness Day. Pandas Awareness Day.
3: Not Pandas sure Awareness Day or?
2: Pandas/pandas.
3: Oh.
2: P-A-N-S. All in caps, by the way. So I think that means something. Should have looked that one up. It's International Beer and Pizza Day. Wow. What day isn't?
3: On a Friday.
2: But we'll take it.
3: How opportune.
2: We'll take it. Yeah, indeedy do. Finally, a holiday the world can agree on, right? Uh-huh. International Beer and Pizza Day, and it is National Moldy Cheese Day.
3: Moldy cheese.
2: Who doesn't love some moldy cheese?
3: Are we talking about blue cheese? Is that what that is?
2: Yeah, or? We're talking about, you know, stinky. Okay. The stinkier, the better. Yeah.
3: Huh.
2: Mm-hmm.
3: Okay.
2: Now, well, after an unusually quiet hurricane season, the Atlantic has finally produced its first hurricane of 2026, and it's making history. Hurricane Isaias, I think I said that right, strengthened into a Category 1 storm late on Wednesday, marking the latest arrival of the season's first hurricane in 121 years. Latest arrival.
3: Wow.
2: Yeah.
3: Wow.
2: Yeah.
3: Well, it'd be nice if it was just a, you know, just a short type of brief hurricane season, then it would go away.
2: Yeah. No.
3: We've had our share, huh?
2: We've had our share. By the way, the only later start was in 1905.
3: Wow.
2: Yeah. Crazy?
3: That's been a while.
2: Storm is now heading towards the Gulf Coast. Landfall expected late today or early tomorrow along the coasts of Mississippi, Alabama, or the western Florida panhandle. It is hurricane season, kids. Be careful out there. So hopefully you've been able to evacuate. And
3: yeah, don't stay.
2: Don't stay. Get out of the way.
3: Go.
2: Yeah.
3: Go. Be gone with you.
2: Be gone with your bad self. I'm telling you. All right, we're almost there with the baseball championship series. The National League Championship Series is set now. Begins Sunday between the Dodgers and the Milwaukee Brewers.
3: Oh, my gosh.
2: The Cleveland Guardians climbed back into it last night and beat the White Sox to even up the series. Two games to two.
3: Yeah.
2: So now we go to Game 5, and the winner of Game 5 will go on to meet the Tampa Bay Rays on Monday in Game 1 of the ALCS.
3: Okay.
2: Love me a little baseball, huh? And who doesn't?
3: Love the playoffs. The
2: playoffs are the best time, are they not? They are. All right, it's time for us to get this show on the road, so let's go.

0: The biggest hits of the 90s and more. That 90s chat. Welcome to the Van Camp and Morgan Show. We've got today's impossible trivia question. Are you ready for this?
1: I'm never ready for these.
0: Well, here we go.
1: Okay.
0: The average American homeowner will spend about 40 hours a year doing this. What is this? 40 hours a year.
1: Plunging toilets, fixing the plumbing, fixing stuff. Mowing the lawn.
0: Ding, ding, ding, ding,
1: really?
0: Ding, ding, ding. 40 hours a year.
1: Yeah. The average homeowner. Anybody.
0: Average homeowner. That's less than an hour a week, though.
1: What about the average renter? Anybody. Anybody that has
0: I don't think it matters, to be honest with you.
1: Well, you said homeowner.
0: Let's not get technical. Let's get technical.
1: Because a homeowner, you got to fix your own stuff. Renter, you call someone to fix it for you.
0: I'm just saying, unless you mow your own lawn. That's the deal. That's the deal. All right.
1: You ain't no lawnmower.
0: Well, while we have Isaias heading up the Gulf Coast, there's a giant blob moving up the California coast. And thankfully, it's not something from a horror movie. Scientists call it a Kelvin wave.
1: A massive
0: pulse of unusually warm ocean water traveling north, raising coastal sea levels by as much as a foot.
1: Really?
0: It's connected, of course, to the powerful El Nino. And the biggest concerns are coastal flooding, beach erosion, and dangerous conditions when high tides and storms arrive.
1: So, that's crazy.
0: Yeah. And the warmer water can also disrupt marine life.
1: It
0: stresses the kelp forests, which are very, very prevalent along at least the Southern California coast. And encourage toxic algae that threatens sea lions, dolphins, and shellfish.
1: Yeah, it's scary for them.
0: Yeah. So here's what you should watch out for. Flooding near beaches, usually high tides or unusually high tides. And advisories, of course, about contaminated seafood. Keep all that. Good news is it's not a giant wave crashing ashore and causing like a tsunami or anything like that. But it's more like, the Pacific slowly overflowing its bathtub, if you can imagine that. It's the Pacific blob, and it's back with us, kids. So look out for it.
1: We had that before.
0: The blob.
1: We've had the blob before.
0: I've never heard it called the blob until
1: I've never heard it. I've never heard of a Kelvin wave. I mean, I'm sure we've had them.
0: No, yeah. I've heard of Kelvin waves.
1: Oh, okay.
0: But didn't not the blob.
1: When my brother was probably 7 or so in the movie The Blob.
0: Yeah.
1: He watched that, and there was no rewinder,
0: no recording. Back in the day.
1: He had to have a blob birthday cake.
0: Ew.
1: And I remember a blue cake, because I was younger than him. Ew. A blue cake inside with green frosting.
0: Yum.
1: Ugh. And it was just this
0: blob.
1: I mean, it tasted good.
0: How do you make a blob? Do they have like shaped pans for that down at the bake store?
1: I don't know. It's kind of a bunch of cake on a thing with some green frosting on it that was kind of messy.
0: But you say it tastes good. You remember it tastes good.
1: It was cake. I cannot see it not tasting good. So I'm going to go with the thing in my life that
0: cake
1: I love
0: is
1: cake.
0: Good food. Cake is good food. Meanwhile, be careful for the blob, the Pacific blob.
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Time for me to jump in the shower and get clean and come clean with some shower thoughts. Today's shower thoughts, all about the Pacific blob. Here, hold my pseudo-tsunami. If the Pacific Ocean has a blob, does that mean the Atlantic has a rash? If sea levels keep rising, beachfront property might eventually become underwater property with an excellent view. The Pacific blob sounds less like a scientific phenomenon and more like something you'd find growing in the office refrigerator. We spend thousands of dollars going to

0: You needed to know today. I don't have a song, so this is what I'm doing, and this is ripped from the headlines for you.
1: Okay.
0: Oh, that was lackluster. Hey.
1: Hey.
0: Shooting stars.
1: Shooting stars.
0: If you spotted shooting stars last night, you may have caught the annual Draconoid. Draconid.
1: Draconid, that's right.
0: Draconid meteor shower.
1: Yeah, yeah.
0: Because if I said Draconoid, I had people screaming at the... They're already screaming at the radio.
1: It's okay.
0: So this light usually lights up the October sky.
1: The Draconid.
0: The Draconid meteor shower.
1: Uh-huh.
0: I love shooting stars.
1: Yeah, they're great.
0: They're special. And they are, because you don't get... They don't happen all the time.
1: Yeah.
0: So when you see them, they're special.
1: That's it. Yeah. That's what they are. They're special.
0: The secret of the slime.
1: The slime.
0: 40 years after Nickelodeon's Double Dare debuted, original host Mark Summers has revealed the show's famous slime recipe. You ready for this?
1: I'm ready.
0: Vanilla pudding.
1: Uh-huh.
0: Applesauce. It probably tastes really good. Vanilla pudding, applesauce, green food coloring, and oatmeal to thicken it up.
1: Ew. Okay. Okay, all right. So the slime is different from the slime you get in a can, which is sticky.
0: Evidently.
1: I think it has to be slime in a can? Yeah, you get slime in a can, but it's more like a clear Play-Doh.
0: Ew.
1: Translucent, but it's green. But the slime that they poured on kids had to be just this liquid stuff.
0: Well, you knew it had to be edible. It had to be safe to eat.
1: Yeah, but you know what? Think about Mark Summers. Mm-hmm. He's got OCD. Really bad.
0: He does.
1: And he did everything he could to avoid getting slime on him and getting slimed. Uh-huh. Because it freaked him out. Freaked him the F out. He's written.
0: Kind of a bad job for him.
1: I know. Well, yeah, but you know what? You know, it was his claim to fame. I mean, that's what made him, was Double Dare. So, yeah. Yeah, he didn't come out for a long time about it. And then finally came out about it. He goes like, well, I'm seeing a therapist because I can't go home every day because I can't stand to have the stuff all over me. But, yeah.
0: Oh, my God.
1: Yeah, no, it was, yeah. No, he was famously OCD for that stuff, yeah.
0: Well, let's discuss some bodies at the governor's house, shall we?
1: Governor, what?
0: Officials in North Dakota have discovered several coffins containing human remains on the governor's residence property.
1: What?
0: So it turns out the land was Bismarck's first community cemetery from 1873 to 1877. And apparently not everybody got relocated when the cemetery moved. So in the 1800s, you got to figure it's not metropolis. There's lots of land, right?
1: Right.
0: Okay. So there are people who are walking around, maybe riding on their horses, maybe on a buggy, I don't know, and they're surveying. Where to put the governor's house? Where can it go?
1: We'll put it
0: and
1: over there with those coffins.
0: All that vast land, they said. Oh, there. Right there.
1: Right there. We'll
0: That's
1: do it
0: the
1: right
0: best
1: there.
0: Place,
1: That's
0: right
1: the
0: there.
1: Best place, right
0: and
1: there.
0: And then, you know, old Joe said, what about over yonder? And Pete said, no, it's got to be right there in the middle of all the dead people.
1: Oh, my goodness. So it's okay that all these dead people are at the governor's house now?
0: Dead people got moved. And
1: oh,
0: then,
1: they got moved. Okay.
0: And then they found the two.
1: Oh, okay.
0: I'm sure the two the two will be moved with all their buddies. All
1: right. Okay.
0: Because they got left behind.
1: No harm, no foul to the governor. That's the whole thing in North Dakota. It's like...
0: Well, no.
1: The governor doesn't have bodies because, you know, usually when you got bodies stuffed on your property, it's because you made them that way.
0: Yeah. But then you also have to wonder, since they moved a cemetery in order to put the governor's mansion, the governor's house.
1: Yeah. Yeah.
0: Is there hauntings? Is there unrest?
1: See, that's what I think. I think there's hauntings.
0: Is there retribution?
1: Like, what are you going to do? I mean, it's like, it's... I'll
0: have to look that up. I'll have to do a little bit of research on that.
1: Yes, indeed.
0: Aerosmith returns. Steven Tyler and Aerosmith are scheduled to return to the Hollywood Bowl for two star-studded nights.
1: Okay.
0: Yep.
1: All right.
0: October 29th and November 1st, the California Dream On concerts. It's going to feature Run DMC.
1: Dream On.
0: That's actually, this is a good lineup, Freddie.
1: Mm-hmm.
0: All right.
1: Run DMC.
0: They're going to feature Run DMC.
1: Walk this way. Yeah.
0: Watching Steve Tyler and Run DMC do it all together.
1: Oh, yeah.
0: I mean, that's amazing. That's big stuff right there.
1: That's if Steve Tyler isn't like in a wheelchair. I mean, the guy is old.
0: So is Mick Jagger. So.
1: Yeah, that's true, too.
0: All right.
1: They ain't no Mick Jagger. I'm going to tell you that right now.
0: All right. So Run DMC, Heart.
1: Yeah. That'll be good.
0: Okay. Billy Idol.
1: How do we get tickets?
0: Slash.
1: Or maybe we can get a
0: Sammy Hagar
1: part-time gig just doing catering that day.
0: And more.
1: Wow. That's going to be an amazing show.
0: Actually, it is.
1: Amazing show. There you go. And there's some things you didn't know you needed to know today. Ripped.
0: Around the headlines.
2: Can't touch this.

0: Well, kids, it's Friday. And what does that mean? It's time for Normal or No.
1: Oh, that's right. Yeah.
0: Today's theme.
1: What's today's theme?
0: The man cave rules.
1: Oh, man cave rules. It's that time of year, right? Football time. It's time
0: the
1: man caves are being being used quite often every week.
0: So are you ready for the man cave rules?
1: I'm ready. I'm ready. Okay.
0: Normal or No. Women are welcome to watch football, but absolutely no questions during a play. Especially, why are they all jumping on that guy?
1: Okay, first off, I'm thinking this is already sounding misogynistic, so I'm just going to say nope. Nope, it's okay. It is okay for women to watch football. I don't care what they say. Say what you want.
0: All right.
1: Yeah.
0: Normal or nope, watching three football games simultaneously is perfectly reasonable. One on the big screen, one on the laptop, and one on your phone.
1: Yeah, I think that's reasonable. Yeah, I say that's normal. Yeah. If you're a football fan, why not? I know people who have three large TVs in their man cave.
0: Oh, gosh.
1: Okay, that's a little...
0: That's serious.
1: And it's tough because I already get the triple screen from Scott Hansen on Red Zone.
0: Uh-huh.
1: Can you imagine getting like three of those every day? It's like, oh, every Sunday? It's like, wow, man, it's overload. My brain would just
0: explode. It'd be hard to know what to watch. And then...
1: Well, and some of the times, it's not worth doing a triple box. You know, there's one team that looks like, oh, they're going to do something, and then they fumble or they do something.
0: Right.
1: Yeah, whatever.
0: So you have these three screens, and there is Monday Night Football, Thursday Night Football, but they're not multiple games.
1: No, there's only one game per.
0: So your TV will get used on Sunday.
1: So on Monday night and Thursday night and Sunday night, by the way, also, you only need one TV.
0: You do.
1: It's just during Sunday. That's why we have Red Zone.
0: Okay. So I guess you've more than answered that question.
1: Yeah, right. Wow.
0: All right.
1: Move along. Yeah.
0: Football food must be eaten with your hands.
1: Yes. That's normal.
0: Wings, nachos, pizza, anything wrapped in bacon.
1: There will be no spoons on football day.
0: Salads require special permission.
1: No salads. No salads at all. Yeah, no. If you can't eat it with a chip, you can't eat it.
0: Even if you decided to eat with a fork or chopsticks, if you can't eat it with a chip.
1: If you can't eat it with a chip.
0: Then,
1: because the chip is your scoop.
0: That's right.
1: It's just your official scoop. Anyway.
0: All right. So normal or no?
1: Yeah.
0: Mansplaining football is mandatory.
1: Wow.
0: Even if your wife played college football, you're still going to explain what a blitz is.
1: Okay. And that's a nope. Again, I got to go there for the whole misogynistic thing. That's a nope. Big nope, guys. It's like the patriarchy is really high on this one today. That's a nope. No mansplaining of anything, ever. Mansplaining.
0: Normal or
1: not
0: no.
1: Good. Yeah.
0: No serious relationship conversation during the fourth quarter.
1: Mm.
0: Unless the relationship involves a quarterback and his offensive line.
1: And his often what?
0: His offensive line.
1: Oh, his offensive line. Well, that's a relationship that you need to discuss all the time. Fourth quarter or no. Any quarter.
0: Any quarter. That's true.
1: Especially if the offensive line is not holding.
0: That's right.
1: Yeah. If quarterback's having to break the pocket, it's an issue. All right. Okay.
0: Yeah. We could wax on about that one forever.
1: Yeah.
0: Normal or no? A woman who knows more about football than her husband gets control of the remote.
1: Okay, that's a normal.
0: Your wife knows more about football.
1: It's possible that. Well, yeah, Amanda has control of the remote anyway at my house. But it's possible that some men are not big footballers.
0: Right.
1: You know, but women. Their women could be. So
0: there's a lot of women out there
1: that
0: know how
1: to
0: sort out a meatloaf.
1: Yeah, yeah. Right.
0: And then the pan looks like it's spotless. All right. Normal or no?
1: Yeah.
0: Halftime is not an invitation to do chores. Those 12 minutes are reserved for bathroom breaks, food replenishment, and complaining about officiating.
1: Yes.
0: Okay.
1: That's normal.
0: Normal or no?
1: Yeah.
0: Last but not least is...
1: Okay.
0: Your partner can root for the opposing team, but celebrating a touchdown in your living room while your team is losing should be grounds for temporary eviction.
1: Yeah, that's a nope. That's a big nope. Yeah, that's and rooting for the team, not allowed. Not allowed.
0: Right.
1: There you go. And those are our normal or nopes for this week.
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1: What's the most outdated advice your parents or grandparents still insist is absolutely true, but absolutely does not work anymore?
2: One of my favorite pet peeves, an old wives' tale. Get inside. You got a wet head. You're going to catch yourself death cold.
1: You know what? And I remember
2: it's
1: that too.
2: It's not true.
1: I remember that too. I remember you don't go to bed. Don't go to bed with a wet head because you'll catch cold.
2: Yeah.
1: That's an old wives' tale, is it not?
2: It is an old wives' tale.
1: I remember that one.
2: Yeah.
1: You know, we've all heard it. You know, well-meaning advice from our parents or grandparents who grew up in a world where, you know, a gallon of gas was pocket change. Houses were affordable. Your boss might actually remember your name.
2: And well, doctors made house calls.
1: And doctors made house calls. Well, I don't remember those days. But anyway.
2: Well, I don't either.
1: Yeah.
2: I was watching an episode of That Girl the other day.
1: Oh, were you? And a doctor came to her house?
2: Dr. Goodman, can you... It was Dr. Goodman or Goodwin.
1: Goodwin, yeah.
2: Can you just drop by and see him? Yes, Anne-Marie, I'll be there.
1: So here are some of the greatest hits of things that parents and grandparents might be advising from back in the day. How about this one?
2: Okay.
1: Stay loyal to one company and you'll be rewarded. One job for all your life, right?
2: Yeah, that ain't true.
1: That bad. Can you imagine that?
2: Nope.
1: Staying loyal, working for one place for 35 years.
2: It's not my loyalty that would be in question. It's theirs.
1: Right, exactly. Yeah.
2: Employees are disposable.
1: Yeah. How about this one? Just work hard and you'll be appreciated. Sure.
2: Again.
1: Sure.
2: Living the dream, okay? The pipe dream.
1: The pipe dreams. Save your spare change. What spare change? We have not touched actual cash since 2019 for the most part.
2: The saving spare change is a good rule of thumb.
1: It's a good rule of thumb.
2: But not that I touch change.
1: We don't get any change.
2: Yeah.
1: Nobody touches change.
2: Yeah.
1: Here's one. Go to college and you'll get a good job. Mm-hmm.
2: Go to college, you might get a job.
1: You might. Or you might get a part-time job making smoothies.
2: Yeah. That's true.
1: Yeah. Eat everything fat-free. Remember when fat-free cookies were considered practically health food?
2: And then it's like, it's not that it's fat-free, it's how much you consume of it. Because by the time you sit down with a bag of fat-free Doritos, they used to have fat-free Doritos.
1: Oh, man, those were horrible.
2: They were bad, but, you know.
1: They weren't good.
2: But, you know, quantity, you know, it's like, I can eat it, but I can't eat more because they're fat-free. No.
1: And didn't it, like, give you digestive issues? If you ate too
2: many
1: of
2: them? There are some
1: nasty
2: foods that are fat free that
1: terrible.
2: They can really mess you up.
1: And who could forget those old cigarette ads claiming more doctors smoked camels?
2: I don't remember those.
1: Doctors smoking camels. That's good.
2: And the Marlboro man who was actually scared of horses.
1: Oh, yeah. Well, did it matter? No, of course not. Because the Marlboro man ended up dying of cancer.
2: Did he?
1: Yeah.
2: Probably, yeah.
1: Finally, dating advice from Grandma and Grandpa. Some of those old-fashioned courtship techniques today could get you blocked, reported, or introduced to a restraining order. So, anyway, just some things. By the way, my grandfather's retirement plan was a pension. Mine is hoping my scratch-off ticket hits.
2: Right?
1: Right.
2: I didn't realize the importance of finding a job with a pension until it was way...
1: Yeah, way too late.
2: Way
1: too late. Yeah. It's Van Camp and Morgan.

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2: F My Life and F It Up.
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2: Right.
1: So we don't make these up.
2: We don't.
1: And the tough part is finding some that are radio friendly, the ones that, you know, we can actually read.
2: Yeah.
1: Anyway, here's the ones we found for this week. Today, our entire department was treated to a pizza party instead of the bonuses we'd earned for exceeding our quarterly targets.
2: Uh-oh.
1: But wait, there's more. Right in the middle of eating, we all received an official email announcing we were fired.
2: Oh, dang.
1: Yeah, apparently pepperoni is cheaper than severance. F my life.
2: Wow. Yeah.
1: Today, I waited 15 minutes in line at the pharmacy to pick up my prescription. When I finally reached the counter, they couldn't find my name anywhere. I checked my phone and realized I'd gone to the wrong pharmacy location.
2: Yeah.
1: 15 minutes wasted. And apparently, I need medication for stupidity. F my life. Today, my aunt asked me to bring family pictures to dinner. I loaded everything onto a USB drive, plugged it into her television, and gathered everyone round. The very first picture was a screenshot of my ex's latest Instagram story. Nothing says family bonding like explaining why you're still stalking your ex online. F my life. Well, it could have been worse. It could have been, you know, a naked picture. You know, that's the first thing I thought when I started.
2: Well, yeah, that's what I thought.
1: Naked picture. No, but still yet, stalking his ex. That's not good. Yeah. Hey, today the girl I've been seeing asked where our relationship was going. I told her I don't believe in labels and we should just go with the flow. That evening, she posted a picture of herself on a date with another guy.
2: Oh, no.
1: When I complained, she reminded me that we don't believe in labels. Apparently, neither does she. F my life.
2: Yeah. You didn't clarify that one real well.
1: Yeah. Hey, you know what? What comes around goes around. Today, I brought my new girlfriend home to meet the family. My mother was unusually quiet during dinner. Afterward, she pulled me aside and asked why I hadn't mentioned that my girlfriend used to date my brother. Apparently, the entire family knew except me. So much for making a good first impression. F my life. There you go. Wow, that sucks.
2: Sucks
1: to be you, buddy. And those are our F My Lives for this week.
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0: Time for some tasty bits.
1: You know?
0: What?
1: Why not?
0: Why not? What?
1: We're going to go with the flow.
0: Huh?
1: And have some beer and pizza.
0: Oh, that pizza sounds and so beer. Good. And so does moldy cheese. I love me a stinky moldy cheese. I really do. Here's some things you probably didn't. If you hadn't figured out why we do this, it's because that's the food of the day, the national food of the day. We don't choose that every day. It's chosen for us, right?
1: That's right.
0: By the universe. The universe has chosen the national day of the week. Anyway, here
1: that's
0: we go.
1: What the universe does, yes.
0: Some things you probably didn't know yesterday.
1: The universe is bored.
0: These are our tasty bits.
1: Okay.
0: As recently as 10 years ago, the country with the most citizens named Hitler, was Peru, with more than 2,300 Hitlers. Wow. It's a family name.
1: Jeez.
0: It's a family name. We call chicken and turkey legs drumsticks because it wasn't quite polite to say the word leg at the dinner table in the 1700s and 1800s. Thighs and breasts were called dark meat and white meat back then for the same reason. I'd pass me the legs and the breasts and the thighs. Thank you very kindly. Did you know the state bird of Utah is the California gull? I'm thinking that's a seagull, right? It's California gull.
1: That's what it sounds like.
0: Yeah. Hey, Utah, get your own damn bird.
1: That's right.
0: Benjamin Harrison, president. Benjamin Harrison?
1: Yes.
0: Had two pet possums when he was president.
1: Wow.
0: Named one Mr. Reciprocity.
1: Reciprocity.
0: And Mr. Protection. Mr. Reciprocity and Mr. Protection. Possums. Oh, my goodness.
1: I know someone who just had, I can't remember what they are now. Was it raccoons or something? Like, what are you doing with pet things like that? You're not supposed to have pet things like that. Oh, it was two pet raccoons, I think.
0: Okay. But not reciprocity and protection?
1: No, but I think one of them started with an R.
0: Okay. See?
1: Not sure.
0: It's a hard word. And the layer of copper that covers the Statue of Liberty, as we know, is only slightly thicker than a penny. The thickness of a penny. Not very thick.
1: Isn't that just incredible?
0: Incredible. There you go. Those are our tasty bits for today.

0: Wanted to remind you to make sure you vote for us in the top host contest on iHeartRadio. We appreciate it so very, very much. Yeah, you can vote every day, and the link is on our socials. So check that out. Look for top host. You go to our socials and just, you know, type in top host. You should probably find it. And vote for us. Don't vote for anybody else. That's the deal.
1: That's the deal, man.
0: All right. Here's something kind of surprising. About 1 in every 8 cancer diagnoses worldwide is linked to an infection. And many of those infections are preventable or treatable.
1: Yeah, that's true.
0: A new study published in the Lancet Oncology found approximately 2.3 million cancer

0: cases in 2024 were associated with infections.
1: Interesting.
0: The biggest culprits, HPV, of course.
1: HPV, yep.
0: And a stomach bacterium called H.
1: pylori.
0: Pylori, yeah. Together responsible for more than 1.5 million cases.
1: And HPV, the funny thing is that what's really interesting is that it used to be, when they came out with a vaccine for it, which hasn't been that long ago, now they've expanded the age. So you can get it even older now.
0: Because it was really something you had to get before you were like 12, something like that?
1: No, a little bit older than that.
0: Okay.
1: But, now it's like 43.
0: Okay, wow.
1: Yeah.
0: Wow. Okay. Hep B and C, along with the Epstein-Barr virus, also made the list. Researchers say 77% of infection-related cancers occurred in low- and middle-income countries. But here's the encouraging part. Vaccines, screening, and treatment already offer effective ways to reduce many of these risks. And remember, having one of these infections doesn't automatically mean you'll develop cancer. So,
1: right.
0: Not to be concerned about that. But your doctor knows it's a possibility, and they'll keep an eye on you. Just let them know. Yeah.
1: And if you think there's something wrong and your doctor won't do anything and you have to have a referral, get a second opinion.
0: Get a second opinion. Always get a second opinion.
1: Seriously.
0: Cancer ain't worth it.
1: Nope.
0: Yeah. If there's a way to prevent it, we can prevent it. It's Van Camp and Morgan.

0: It's time for our Fast Facts you can use if you can listen fast enough as the Motor Mouth continues right here on this very radio station. Are you ready? These Fast Facts come at you fast.
1: Start timing him.
0: Listen tightly. Here we go. Nothing is the number one thing Americans want to do for a vacation. I like that. Nothing. That's a good vacation.
1: Good. I like that. Yeah.
0: Employees are less likely to make mistakes at work if music is available to them. Huh. I didn't know that.
1: Well, you can get kind of tired if there's no stimulation.
0: Well, I know, but it's less likely to make mistakes. I didn't know that music had anything to do with that. I would think you'd make more mistakes because you're busy, you know, playing air guitar. A cloud weighs around 1 million pounds, roughly the equivalent of 100 elephants. No, clouds is heavy. Only 19% of kids drink milk on a daily basis. Some kids drink it every other day.
1: Well, yeah.
0: Anyway, according to a recent survey, 2 p.m. is the latest in the day you should cancel any plans for that day. After that, you're stuck.
1: You're stuck.
0: 17% of us say our office has a candy dish or jar, but we don't have one at home. Yeah. See, you can make an excuse for eating bad at work.
1: Yeah, that's true because, you know, I work at home. So.
0: Oh, well, yeah, you can, yeah. 20% of people admit to having eaten food out of the trash at least once.
1: What?
0: I'm not in that number, man. If it goes in the trash can, I don't care if it was good, bad, or indifferent, or if it touched the floor, I can't touch it. 35.
1: No 5-second rule for
0: no,
1: you.
0: No, not from the trash can. No. I see what goes into trash cans because I empty a lot of trash in my house. 35% of us don't wash our clothes after doing yoga. You're sweaty, man. Nearly 70% of men say they wish they received more compliments from their partner. Aw, we're so needy, guys, are we not?
1: Yeah, but I'm probably
0: really
1: so bad about
0: needy.
1: That.
0: No, my wife is nice about it. She compliments me all the time.
1: Oh, that's good.
0: Yeah, she's a sweetie.
1: She's a nice lady.
0: She's a keeper. Yeah. A study found that the smell of oranges makes you want to spend more money. So
1: really?
0: Yeah.
1: Huh.
0: Yeah, retailers.
1: I know it brightens your mood, but
0: pump out the orange smell.
1: Huh.
0: 92% of women say a smile is the most important accessory a bride can showcase on her wedding day.
1: Oh, I think so.
0: Yeah, that's nice. Yeah, well, if you got a bride and you're not smiling, that ain't gonna be
1: like she says, she said, you can take away the outfit.
0: Yeah.
1: And the outfit's temporary.
0: Yeah.
1: But that smile is forever.
0: It is. And when you undress the bride and the smile's all that's left, well, then that's called a wedding night. Charging their phones costs an average person 60 cents per year. I think I can handle that. I can afford that. 60 cents.
1: Yeah.
0: Close to 18% of women pray before they step on the scale.
1: Yeah?
0: Please, Lord. A survey reveals that 15% of women confine themselves to their office during lunch to avoid shopping. To avoid shopping.
1: Okay. Right.
0: 51% of people who have a sunroof or convertible top have never used them. What is wrong with you? If you live in Southern California and you've got a convertible or a sunroof, you use it. You use it, man, because it's cool here. And 25% of married people say if they won the lottery, they would get a divorce. 25%. There you go. And those are our Fast Facts you can use for today.
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1: J-Lo, whatever her name is, should be happy that
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0: Welcome to Here's to Your Health with Joshua Lane. Here's to Your Health discusses the current thinking in wellness, bringing you the most influential thinkers in beauty, fitness, and longevity. Your host, Joshua Lane, was part of the Dr. Ann Wigmore team that helped bring wheatgrass, sprouts, and raw foods to a worldwide audience. And now the host of Here's to Your Health, Joshua Lane.
1: Welcome to this edition of Here's to Your Health. I'm your host, Josh Lane. And my guest is Becky McLean. Becky McLean is the research scientist who used to work for Pfizer a long time ago and wrote a great book called Exposed. And it says on the front cover, a Pfizer scientist battles corruption, lies, and betrayal and becomes a biohazard whistleblower, by Becky McLean. Becky McLean is now a retired 23-year career biotech worker and research scientist, and Becky McLean is known as the first successful biotech whistleblower who spoke and reported on biolab safety issues of public concern. And on April 1st, 2010, Becky McLean won a federal court whistleblower trial against Pfizer Incorporated, which centered on free speech rights concerning biosafety and public health. Becky McLean, welcome to the show.
2: Thank you, Joshua. I really appreciate the invite to come here again and speak about this issue.
1: Yeah, very happy to have you on. And you are now a regular contributor to the show. And I see you being as a very important person in the entire discussion that the country and the world is having about the safety of the COVID mRNA injections. And your work, which I guess precedes that by, you know, fully 15, maybe 20 years, people need to understand how this problem is ongoing and the way you, a scientist working for Pfizer, was treated by the organization in a way that in the book it's really shocking to me. I guess I'm a little on the naive side to see how these large corporations, or I shouldn't say all large corporations, but how Pfizer treated one of their senior research people at their lab in Groton, Connecticut. So Becky McLean, so before we begin the discussion of Pfizer, please give the listening audience your educational background.
2: I have a master's degree from the University of Texas School of Public Health, and I have a bachelor's degree from Indiana University in biology, and I've been working in science for quite a long time, all my career. It was my career to be doing a basic research on the bench.
1: All right. All right, on the bench. So that means you were actively involved in, when you were hired at Pfizer, you were involved in what? In creating new vaccines? Is that what you were doing?
2: Well, I was a molecular biologist, which in technical terms, we can change the genomes of different hosts, that is, cells, genetically engineered viruses, any biological material. We have the skills to use technologies to change those. And when doing that, ask scientific questions to develop new technologies or to answer questions about disease or any questions that science may bring up to advance medical discoveries. I did work in vaccine technologies for 5 years, but when my story of Exposed begins, I'm working in an embryonic stem cell laboratory working on mice genomes. Now, currently, they're working on human embryos, so it's a little bit different. I was working on mice, but the same technologies, working on mice, working on human embryos. This again is very important because in Exposed, you're going to see that there's not much free speech for scientists. And working on human embryos is something that we should be a little bit concerned about, what's going on regarding what they're doing and the biosafety of the technologies used in those issues. Now, vaccine technologies are the same thing. When we make vaccines, you have to work with pathogens. And you're, again, using molecular technologies to change the genomes of viruses or to develop experiments to see if vaccines are safe or not. And yes, I agree with you. At the beginning of my introduction, you said that This is important for people to understand vaccine technologies, but my book really isn't about vaccine technologies. It's about the culture of biosafety and the culture of private industries, of how they view biosafety and how they view public health and safety in making these technologies and in regulating these technologies.
1: Right, right. Our guest is Becky A. McLean. Becky A. McLean is now a retired scientist and has a great book out called Exposed, A Pfizer Scientist Battles Corruption, Lies, and Betrayal, and Becomes a Biohazard Whistleblower. And the foreword is by Ralph Nader. And if I could mention this, Ralph Nader has had Becky on his show at least three times. And Ralph Nader is a name that most Americans know, and Ralph Nader has a great track record as far as consumer safety issues. And so it's very nice that he was very happy to link up with Becky A. McLean, again, the research scientist formerly with Pfizer, whose book Exposed we're discussing today. So, Becky, when you were hired, you noticed immediately that your work area, and supposedly the area where you were to keep your food and all the other scientists in your division were to keep their food, that there was really no separation, and that it was clear to you and all the other scientists working in your division that indeed it was not safe. Is that correct?
2: That is absolutely correct. And Josh, for decades, it has been standard practice that a break room, especially in a lab where you're manipulating the genomes of cells, break room should be separate from the lab so you don't cross-contaminate these technologies with your food.
1: Right.
2: And so when I first began working in this embryonic stem cell laboratory, they had a break room in a working hallway where there were cells, viruses stored there. People were walking between laboratories with experimental substances, and it was very dangerous. And people didn't realize it was unsafe. It was absolutely unsafe. It was a standard protocol. You should have it separated. But Pfizer would not give us an adequate break room department where we're making very dangerous technologies to manipulate cells and using genetically engineered viruses.
1: Our guest is Becky A. McLean. Becky McLean is the scientist who formerly worked for Pfizer, who wrote a great book called Exposed, A Pfizer Scientist Battles Corruption, Lies, and Betrayal, and Becomes a Biohazard Whistleblower. Again, foreword is by Ralph Nader. Now, Becky, how many members of the team worked in your area? How many other scientists, you know, people with your background, were working right in your department?
2: I believe there was around 60 altogether in our main department of molecular genetics, so this type of technologies that we were working on, embryonic stem cells. And there was a group of us that was, I believe it was around 30 of us were working on the embryonic stem cell technologies around that. And right. Then we had a more of an expansive group that was doing clinical trials on animals and things. So yes, there's around 60 people in our department.
1: And so you were not the only person. So I'm assuming, I'm not sure what the number was, but there were like a dozen or more of you senior scientists at Pfizer at their facility in Groton, Connecticut. And the facility in Groton, Connecticut was one of the major centers for Pfizer at that time?
2: Yes, yes, especially in Connecticut. Yes, there were 6,000 people working there.
1: Wow.
2: And I have to say in one of my chapters, as the story begins, on my very first day there, I walk out into the working hallway where someone's eating lunch. I couldn't believe it. I mean, here's a working hallway and people are eating out in the. And she said that she had complained to the management, and other people had complained, and they ignored it. And she said even one day she found a test tube in her Coke at the end of when she was drinking the very end. So these, I was just shocked beyond belief.
1: Yeah.
2: Beyond belief. I mean, it was just incredible recklessness from Pfizer management.
1: And you and all the other senior scientists at Pfizer were unhappy about this. You were not the only person. So how did Pfizer, and why would Pfizer do this? I mean, How much money were they saving by not giving you a break room? I don't understand their viciousness. I don't understand it.
2: Well, I don't think we understood it either. I have no idea. It's Pfizer at that time was making $50 million a day.
1: Wow.
2: They said that they only perform safety changes if there's a legal requirement. Now, there should have been a legal requirement that the break room was separate from the work area, but the problem is OSHA doesn't really have adequate oversight. And when I did eventually go to OSHA, they wouldn't come in and do an inspection. And because there's conflicts of interest and big corporations work with these agencies. Josh, also, OSHA is the only barrier between a private industry doing dangerous research and an exposure to the community. And when someone reads my book, they're going to understand that OSHA really is working on behalf of the corporations instead of workers, and trying to keep workers safe. And keeping workers safe keeps the public safe.
1: Right.
2: So there's a lot of problems that we have with workplace safety and the rights to workers, and it's paramount for public health and safety.
1: Our guest is Becky McLean. Becky McLean, the research scientist at Pfizer, wrote a great book called Exposed, and which, again, Becky McLean, when she had to go to court eventually against Pfizer, became the first successful whistleblower on April 1st, 2010. Becky McLean won a federal court whistleblower trial against Pfizer Incorporated, which centered on free speech rights concerning biosafety and public health. Now, Becky, let's just go back. What were you working on, and the other people in your team, what were you working on? What was the science?
2: Well, we were, again, working on embryonic stem cell technologies. Mm-hmm. The importance of embryonic stem cells are that you can try to differentiate them into different cells that can do different functions. And also, we can use them, the technologies, to make disease state models. So we can, for example, make a cell sick that has a certain phenotype to a certain disease. And then we can then try to use different cures to see if we can change that phenotype back to normal. So I was making disease state models. And to make disease state models, we're using technologies that can change the genomic structure or the genomic expression of cells, which is dangerous because if you're exposed to that and that enters you, you can get chronic disease, you can get cancer, metabolic disorders, and even if it's exposed to a community, eventually these technologies, I want to make it clear, we're working on BSL-2 laboratories, not BSL-4 or BSL-3 where COVID came from. But nevertheless, these technologies can eventually could cause an epidemic in the community, or eventually over time contribute to a pandemic. These technologies that we're building do contain some gain of function parts that we place upon viruses or other technologies we're using. For example, the virus that Pfizer eventually exposed me to was an HIV lentivirus, which, as you know, usually is you get sick if you're exposed to a blood product. But in the lab, they can take an HIV, wrap a rabies protein coat around that HIV virus, where now the virus can infect into your eyes if you touch it, if you breathe it in. So gain of function technologies are dangerous. And it might not, in the BSL-2 labs, it might not cause a pandemic right away, but it could cause a community cancer, metabolic disorders, or all types of illnesses. So all gain of function should be regulated, not just what some people are saying, extreme gain of function, which are BSL-3 or BSL-4 labs, where, example, where Wuhan was working with a virus that if released could cause a pandemic right away. So there's all different degrees of gain of function. BSL2 Labs, where I was working on, still works with gain of function technologies.
1: Our guest is Becky McLean. Becky McLean, former senior research scientist at Pfizer Incorporated, author of a great book called Exposed, A Pfizer Scientist Battles Corruption, Lies, and Betrayal, and Becomes a Biohazard Whistleblower. Becky McLean, so gain of function, I think, based on your description, has a military component. Is that the problem with it? It has a military component, and so they're trying not to give any information out? I mean, I'm not trying to put a good face on it, but it seems like gain of function is dangerous.
2: Well, all technologies usually with gain of function have a dual purpose. For example, you can use them for scientific research to try to find cures. As I explained before, you make a disease state model and you try to find the cure for that cellular model. And the other is that if someone nefarious gets hold of these, they could cause harm by exposing the public. So there's good and there's bad to both. That's why gain of function should be regulated. And of course, if just like what happened in COVID, if someone can make a virus that can cause epidemics or pandemics, it can be used for biowarfare. So yes, but that doesn't mean it needs to be secret. That doesn't mean the public should not be aware that there's dangerous technologies used in the lab that, if released onto the public, can cause harm. And you will see in my book that how it is easily to be released from a laboratory.
1: Right. Our guest is Becky McLean, senior research scientist at Pfizer, wrote a great book called Exposed. Now, Becky, you were working at Pfizer for how long before you realized things were so very dangerous? You realized it the first day, but how long before you realized, oh no, you've been made sick, you were really having terrible symptoms that were quite frightening? How long did that take?
2: Sure. I started working in that lab in embryonic stem cell lab. I had worked with Pfizer in a vaccine laboratory for 5 years, developing and researching vaccine technologies. And then in 2000, I began embryonic stem cell research, where again, immediately I saw that there was major public health and safety issues and worker safety issues. And then in 2003, after I was retaliated for raising these complaints, I would not be quiet about them because they were serious safety complaints. And in 2003, after being under the stress of retaliation, I was exposed, not by myself, but by the people, a manager that was part of the retaliation. I was exposed to a genetically engineered virus that wasn't infectious to humans. And they had used it on a workbench without a biocontainment hood. Now, usually when you use these technologies, you have the intelligence and the training to use them in a biosafety hood so they don't expose anyone. But again, this specific genetically engineered virus was used on an open bench and on my private bench, which was very bizarre because usually private benches are considered, you know, safe havens. Only the researcher works on her or his own private bench. So you know what's been worked on and you know it's been decontaminated because you're responsible for that. So that's what happened. And I immediately became ill. But what had happened is that I did question them and they told me that it was a non-human infectious agent. So I thought, well, I'm sick for some other reason. And I just became further ill and horribly ill. And then, I'm sorry, it was a slow process. It took a little bit under a year before I was so sick I couldn't work hardly. But and again, this is the problem with these technologies. It can cause a new emerging disease too. So you go to the doctor and the doctor's like, I've never seen anything like this. And that's what was happening to me. Unfortunately, when I finally found out that it was a human infectious agent, and I tried to get my exposure records, Pfizer said that trade secrets superseded my right to get that information for healthcare. And that sprung me into a major lawsuit to try to get healthcare, which I never did get the full records because the government also ruled trade secret supersedes a worker's right to get these exposure records. And that's what I mean about OSHA and the federal government working with private industry instead of working to protect workers' health and safety and public health and safety.
1: Our guest is Becky McLean. Becky McLean, a former senior research scientist at Pfizer, discussing what happened to her and also many of her colleagues at the senior Pfizer Center in Groton, Connecticut, which, according to Becky, had at that point 6,000 employees. So it was a major center in Connecticut. And the book is called Exposed, published by Skyhorse Publishing, and with a foreword by Ralph Nader, who, as I mentioned earlier in the program, Ralph Nader so enjoys speaking with Becky McLean on the air and feels so strongly that the information Becky is sharing is of such enormous importance that Becky has been on Ralph Nader's show three times. And I say that with a certain amount of pride that Ralph Nader, who I admire, understands the importance of Becky A. McLean's work. Now, Becky, you must have been a young woman about 40, a young, healthy woman about 40, when you started working at Pfizer. What kind of symptoms did you have? And I'm guessing they must have been very frightening.
2: Well, initially, the day after, or I think it was within 48 hours of the exposure of the genetically engineered virus on the workbench, what happened, I just woke up the next day and my left side of my face was numb, completely numb.
1: Okay.
2: It was tingly. I could feel it, but it was tingly. So I didn't think anything of it. I thought, what is this? You know, so I waited and waited. It wouldn't go away for a month. So I
1: went. You had this, your face was tingling for a month. And what do you mean tingling? You know, your mouth hurt, your nose hurt?
2: No, there was no pain. It was just like a numbness bifurcating my entire face, only my left side, my complete left side, all the way from my forehead down to my chin, was tingling and numb.
1: Okay.
2: And because it didn't hurt, I didn't think anything of it. And I finally, after a month, went to the doctor thinking, what is this? And she sent me to a neurologist. It's a very serious symptom. I didn't know it at the time because it wasn't painful initially. But then I started, soon after, I started getting extreme jaw pain on that left side of my face. And then I started getting headaches and full body, like flu symptoms from it. Eventually, unfortunately, I started falling down to paralysis, full body paralysis with major headaches, spinal pain. It was a bizarre illness, let's put it that way, a very bizarre illness that doctors really couldn't recognize. It eventually was diagnosed as transient periodic paralysis. I eventually did get some information about the virus, and it correlated exactly to my illness. This virus was made, the virus I was exposed to, had a technology inside it, cloned inside it, that destroys potassium channels. And potassium channels are important for the electrical impulse to move your muscles and to walk and everything, to talk. And this virus had a technology to destroy the messenger RNA of gene expression. So if your potassiums are destroyed, you will fall down to paralysis, and that's exactly what was happening to me. These technologies also, I want to clarify, it could be temporary, it could be permanent, because with the virus I was exposed to, it was made to integrate permanently into your DNA structure, into your genome. So you're going to have it a long time. And the reason why they make these technologies is so they can make cellular models that have long-term expression of these viruses. But you don't want to, you don't want to release these in the environment. You don't want to use these out of biocontainment because they're quite dangerous, these technologies.
1: Wow. They sound very dangerous. For those just tuning into the show, our guest is Becky McClain, a senior research scientist at Pfizer, Inc., author of a great book called Exposed, published by Skyhorse Publishing, forward by Ralph Nader. Now, Becky, this the way you describe it, this went on for like a year, and your physician said it was a transient whatever, and it, all they was they were kind of naming it. So were your physicians like, were they frightened? Were they thinking, oh my God, what are we exposing ourselves to? What were they thinking? Because obviously it must have been a pretty lonely illness.
2: Well, it was, because it was a new emerging illness. I mean, it was a new illness, basically. It did have characteristics of a condition called periodic paralysis, but that's a genetic, you're born with some problems with your genes that cause periodic paralysis. Mine, I don't have those genes. My genes were completely fine. The only thing that happened to me is I was exposed to a technology that could insert these genes into my genome and then cause that type of illness. The problem with the periodic paralysis, mostly people with periodic paralysis do not have an extreme pain syndrome like the one caused from my exposure. I had not only dropping to paralysis, but I had extreme pain, spinal pain, headaches, flu-like symptoms, almost like chronic COVID. You know, if someone would have just feeling bad and all for a long, long, long, long, long time. So the doctors initially just didn't know what was going on. They had never seen anything like this. And then, unfortunately, because of the conflicts of interest in science and medicine and ties to big money and private industry, most of the doctors just didn't want to anything to do with me because they were frightened of Pfizer.
1: Oh, really? Right. And maybe they were frightened that they would catch whatever you had. I'm not trying to put words in your mouth, but obviously people must have be thinking, what's wrong with her?
2: Well, I thought, you know, my husband and I were really terrified initially because I didn't know if I was contagious or not.
1: Right.
2: And eventually, our assumption is I wasn't, because my husband never became ill.
1: Okay.
2: But that doesn't mean anything regarding public health.
1: Right.
2: If these are released onto the community, you could have 30 people, you know, becoming ill.
1: Right.
2: And unfortunately, the government really tries to regulate something that technologies that can become contagious. And I'm in total disagreement with that. I believe that all gain of function should be regulated. All gain of function can cause a public health and safety threat. 30 people coming down in a community with cancer, you know, that to me is a big deal.
1: Yes.
2: And I'm sure the people that get the cancer think it's a big deal too.
1: Yes.
2: But the government right now mostly is concerned about only technologies that can cause a communicable disease.
1: Right. Oof. Okay, our guest is Becky McClain. Becky McClain, senior research scientist at Pfizer, Inc. Great book called Exposed, published by Skyhorse Publishing. Now, Becky, when you were falling down, were you falling down in the house, on the way to the car? Were you falling down when you were trying to shop for groceries? I mean, that must have been, for a young, strong, healthy person, you must have been thinking, oh, this is bad. You know, so what were you thinking at that point, and where was this occurring?
2: Well, it was a very difficult illness to manage. Initially, for 10 years in general, I had what you call some sort of chronic, like flu-like.
1: 10 years.
2: 10 years initially. Wow. That really pretty bad. The illness lasted basically 20 years of falling down paralyzed, but the first 10 years were the major issues of feeling this chronic illness like flu, tired, muscle pain, some spinal pain. And then, so the falling down paralyzed was very dangerous. I had to be very careful about where I was, what I was doing. It would be induced if I would exercise, if I would get out in the cold, if I'd any kind of extreme stressors like that, you know, on my body, it would induce pain and then paralysis. So the good thing is I would get some sort of I could feel it coming on. So I could either get to someplace safe that I could sit down and, get help. But sometimes it didn't. And in my book, the preface, one time I was out in the woods and I had an attack, and I was out there for a good couple of hours, in really extreme pain and dangerous, you know, what could happen? I'm all alone around the woods. So yes, it was a hard illness. Eventually I did get some medications to help me. I have to take high doses of potassium to prevent the paralysis. So I always carry potassium around with me to, at least I could take it, get to a safe place, and, it can abort the paralysis attack, usually.
1: Our guest is Becky McLean, senior research scientist for Pfizer, has a great book called Exposed. Becky, what type of potassium are you using?
2: It's a full dose of potassium. I think it's potassium chloride. And it's just a little pill I dissolve in water, and I can carry it around in a container with me. But it's like 10,000 bananas, you know, people eat bananas, right. You eat a banana for potassium. Mine is like 10,000 bananas in one little drink. So it's a high dose of potassium chloride.
1: And one of your physicians recommended that for you?
2: Yes. Okay. And that helped. After I was hospitalized, what had happened is, the doctors really couldn't diagnose what was going on until I was finally hospitalized and they could monitor my potassium levels over 3 days. And what occurred is that my potassium would drop within the normal range, but it would drop so suddenly, one unit, that anybody that drops one unit quickly within like a 12-hour period will drop to paralysis. So I was going into the emergency room several times prior to being hospitalized, and they would measure my potassium, and it was normal. But they didn't realize, because they hadn't monitored me over time, that it had dropped a huge degree within the normal range, and that's very dangerous. So they finally found that. They prescribed potassium, and that was a big, big help, at least for emergencies when I needed it.
1: All right.
2: So, yeah.
1: Okay, our guest, Becky McLean. Becky McLean, research scientist at Pfizer. Great book called Exposed, published by Skyhorse Publishing. Now, Becky, you mentioned after a while you were pretty sick there at Pfizer, and you were being treated as though you were a wacky person at Pfizer. You were being belittled. You were being harassed, really. I'm not trying to put words in your mouth. And you and other members of your team also were not being treated very well. And eventually you decided that, and they decided they couldn't work with you because they were, I guess, afraid of your, what you wanted as far as safety at Pfizer. And you also decided to get an attorney, which you did, and your attorney advised you not to contact OSHA, Occupational Health and Safety, and you were very surprised by that, but actually you did contact them. And what occurred when you contacted OSHA in Connecticut?
2: That's a big question.
1: Big question.
2: Let me go back a little. So you're right. It wasn't only me complaining, although I was probably the top person complaining about these issues, but we had documented several complaints about genetically engineered viruses being found where we eat and drink, unsafe workspaces, unsafe break rooms. We had these documented. and Pfizer ignored them. They would not correct them. Now, you know, I had no idea that workers' health and safety rights were dismal. I thought that OSHA there were certain rights that we had, but eventually through my story, the reader's going to find that workers have dismal rights, really. One of the issues in the laboratory is, if you can believe this, in private industry, where I worked, let me clarify, there are three different industries working with biotechnologies: government labs, private labs, which I worked in, and then academic labs. So, and they're all three regulated differently. The book about exposes is about private laboratories. Okay, private laboratories that are doing biotechnologies. If you can believe it, in private laboratories, there's no obligation or regulatory mechanism that mandates risk assessments. Now, when you're in molecular biology and you're building technologies, these technologies are new. Right. They can cause cancer, they cause new emergent disease. And when you use them, you have to be able to understand the elements in these technologies so you can use them safely. And usually, to do that, you must do a risk assessment. You must understand, is it going to infect humans? Does it have an extra element that's going to cause a disease? All these different things that you need to understand prior to beginning an experiment. But in private industry, there's no law mandating risk assessments. Now, in academia, they do. Private industry, they don't. So all these, there's different laws, and I don't know, understand why they have different laws for different government, private, and academia. They all should be the same. It's the same technology. Why have different laws? So bringing these issues up to management, not only me, but other people, they just ignored them. And because there's no law that says you have to correct safety issues in private industries, they just didn't do it. You know, they didn't do it. The other problem in bringing these issues up, this is a lack of free speech protections. Usually if an injured worker gets injured in the lab, they immediately put a gag order that you can't talk to people. Now, that was the one problem with me. I would not sign a gag order because of this reckless, egregious behavior from Pfizer, not doing risk assessments, changing the problems that were documented, and making people ill. You know, I wasn't going to sign a gag order until they corrected things or until something would happen. I wanted things corrected. So they gag workers. That's why the public is not hearing about these issues. The other issues about free speech is that they claim that trade secrets supersedes workers' rights to get exposure records. Now, that's egregious. Yeah. Can you imagine working in an industry? They expose you. You don't cause an exposure to yourself. Someone exposes you, and they say, hey, trade secrets supersedes your right to get it, and go die, basically.
1: Yes, exactly right. Yes, go die. Yeah. That's it. It's shocking, Becky. I didn't know this, and I try to keep up on this subject, and I don't think the listeners know it, because we assume that we're being protected. Now, when you called OSHA against your attorney's first recommendation, they told you that there was one person that you could talk to, and that person was not in town. That was kind of ridiculous.
2: Yes. So, I tell them the issue, and I want to come in and write an official a statement, that a complaint, so I can get some help. And they said, oh, you have to wait a month. We don't have it. You have to wait until she gets back in town where you can meet her. So I had to wait a whole month.
1: Absurd. It's shocking, really. I think the listeners of Here's Your Health would just be shocked to hear that, actually. It doesn't make any sense.
2: Yeah. Well, listen, also, one of the major problems with workers is there's a lack of legal representation for workers. So after I went to OSHA, my attorney didn't want to represent me anymore. He kept saying, Becky, OSHA is not your friend. Now, I couldn't understand that because I have a master's degree and I took a law course in OSHA regulation, and it should protect workers. I mean, that's the original premise of OSHA, was to protect workers and protect workers' health and safety. Now, corporate capture of OSHA. And now they're working with industry. So, but there's a lack of legal representation for workers. There's just because it's a high risk lawsuit, because corporations are so powerful, and there's little legal protections really for workers. So for a whole year, I went through a federal investigation with OSHA without an attorney. Can you believe that? I couldn't find one. Wow. I couldn't find who else has gone through a year-long federal investigation without an attorney. So,
1: so you were really alone. You were alone. You were sick of an unknown origin. Pfizer wasn't going to tell you anything. The physicians didn't know anything, and they were afraid to work with you. And you couldn't find an attorney. So that must have been a pretty terrible period in your life.
2: Yeah, and I was very sick at the time, too. I was getting It was very, very difficult. Very, very, very, very difficult. I can't even imagine. Both my sweet husband

0: time, and of course, and I was out of a job, and it was very difficult, very difficult.
1: Wow. No, it sounds very difficult, shockingly difficult for an American to realize this is actually going on. And after all, your position, you were a senior scientist for a very important corporation here in the United States. So, you know, I mean, you think that there would be protections at least for you. You know what I'm saying? I'm thinking, you know, senior people get maybe better protections. I'm not trying to put words in your mouth, but obviously, no, you and the scientists in your department were not being protected at all.
0: No, and the lack of workers' health and safety rights and free speech protections for workers, it gives industry a free pass to act recklessly.
1: Right.
0: That's the problem.
1: Right.
0: And unless we increase or make better free speech protections that workers can get help or make changes to make the workplace safety, the public is at a risk, but they don't want it. They want industry to have control of what's going on instead of giving free speech protections to workers and physicians. And you remember during COVID, physicians had little free speech rights, right?
1: Yes, right. Yes, they did not. Rights. They did not.
0: And why not? I mean, why can't we have free speech rights? So it's a major problem, and it continues today.
1: Ladies and gentlemen, our guest has been and is Becky McLean, senior research scientist at Pfizer. Great book called Exposed. I'll read the title to you. A Pfizer scientist battles corruption, lies, and betrayal, and becomes a biohazard whistleblower. And the foreword was done by Ralph Nader. I'm a big fan of Ralph Nader. Most of us know the great work he's done. And Becky McLean is a now retired 23-year career biotech worker and research scientist. And Becky McLean is known as the first successful biotech whistleblower who spoke and reported on biolab safety issues of public concern. And on April 1st, 2010, that was a long time ago now, Becky McLean won a federal court whistleblower trial against Pfizer Inc., which centered on free speech rights concerning biosafety and public health. And because of Becky's strong position that she would not sign a non-disclosure agreement, which takes real guts when you're real sick and you can't get an attorney on your team to help you, we know about this now. So Becky McLean is an important person in America as far as science and wellness as government is concerned. Becky, we have 2 minutes left, and I'm going to have you on again next month because I want to have you on all the time. Are things getting a little better now in 2026 now? Are things better? There's certainly more people talking about this. I mean, we have Senator Rand Paul speaking about it. I think he's a graduate MD. He's making some waves. And Senator Ron Johnson, those, I guess, are the two senior men speaking in the Senate speaking about this. No one else seems to be paying any real attention. What is your take on it?
0: Well, I'm glad that they're bringing up these issues because I think the public was a little bit ignorant about how dangerous biotechnology can be. And so I really acknowledge them for bringing up these issues. And I want also people to understand that it's more important than ever now to get biosafety in line with public health and safety, because last September, the world's first designed AI viruses have been made.
1: Oh,
0: so
1: really?
0: Now they're using AI, and without regulatory control, without free speech, we're going to be running into really a lot of major problems. And the scientists use AI to write a coherent viral genome, new genomes that could kill bacteria. They first started with just bacteria, but it worked. So new viruses are being generated, never before in natural. These are all new viruses. You know, the government needs to get going on biosafety. And right now, no, we still are having major problems. Gain of function still is not appropriately controlled. So yes, let's hope that this new administration can do something. But I haven't seen anything yet, Josh. That's really pertinent.
1: Well, ladies and gentlemen, our guest has been Becky A. McLean, senior research, former researcher.

0: research scientist at Pfizer. Great book called Exposed, A Pfizer Scientist Battles Corruption, Lies, and Betrayal, and Becomes a Biohazard Whistleblower. Again, forward by Ralph Nader. And I'm happy to say, proud to say, that Becky McLean is a regular contributor to the show, and we're going to keep broadcasting this information because people need to know what is going on. It affects them directly. This is Josh Lane, listening to Here's to Your Health. We take a short break. We'll be right back after these important messages.
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1: Welcome to a new week. We're back with the Van Camp and Morgan Show. Hello.
2: Oh, man. It's a blur.
1: You know, a weekend full of football. I'm pretty happy about that. Well, and this was, you know, we're football fans. We're San Francisco 49er fans, so they played on Thursday, so I got that out of the way. Yesterday was stress-free for us 49er fans. Stress-free, yeah. I got to add. The Cowboys lost last night to the Giants, which I think was unexpected.
2: Really?
1: Yeah. The Giants, you know. I mean, last year the Giants had some problems, and then they lost like three of their key players.
2: Yeah.
1: Mid-season, including their quarterback. So everybody's back at full strength.
2: Wow.
1: But I still, man, the Cowboys. Anyway. So
2: come on,
1: you Cowboys fans.
2: Come on, Cowboys.
1: Not off to a good start. But it is only week one. Not a lot of surprises during the league. So anyway, and definitely tune in tomorrow. Wednesday. It'll be Wednesday morning. We'll be posting our very first episode of football with my daughter Amanda, where you get your podcasts. And we'll hear it from Amanda's point of view. Hey, today is National Ants on a Log Day. Ants on a Log Day.
2: That's celery,
1: food.
2: Peanut butter, and raisins.
1: And raisins.
2: Yes. It's delicious.
1: Some pretty damn big ants. Raisins are.
2: Well, you know. I've always had it called bugs on a log.
1: Bugs on a log. Okay, yeah. That makes more sense. Because they're more like, you know, beetle sized. Anyway.
2: small.
1: Celery and peanut butter is yummy.
2: I can do without the raisins. Delicious.
1: I can do without the
2: apples
1: raisins.
2: And peanut butter, delicious.
1: Yeah.
2: Bananas and peanut butter.
1: Anything in peanut butter, delicious. Peanut butter Nutella.
2: Yeah.
1: Today is National Coloring Day.
2: So every day is coloring day.
1: Box of 64s. Yeah.
2: You
1: very
2: know
1: old
2: what?
1: 64s.
2: Robert Arnold, who is this awesome guy who does a lot of podcasting and stuff, he did a thing about the box of crayons.
1: The box of crayons?
2: Yep.
1: All right.
2: And how he always, his go-to was a small box. Because there's all these other colors that never get touched.
1: Yeah, and
2: they're
1: the
2: just
1: box.
2: There.
1: They're there. Well, that was just a ploy for Crayola to make more money. You know that.
2: Yeah, and they did. Off of me.
1: And they still do. Yeah.
2: And you know what? The best color books, not the adult color books, they have all those little tiny little crappy things. You got
1: those suck.
2: Just give me a color book. Peanuts.
1: Superman. Supergirl.
2: With the little,
1: whatever.
2: With the little connected dots in it.
1: Those
2: you know,
1: are
2: some pages.
1: Those are
2: and
1: good.
2: Just
1: those are fun.
2: A color book.
1: Yeah, right.
2: That's therapeutic.
1: And
2: the little adult color books, they say they're to relieve stress.
1: No,
2: they don't.
1: They're stress inducing.
2: It's like I went outside the line on this little minuscule little thing. Oh, it drives me crazy.
1: And then the Crayola 64 box had a sharpener on the back. How few times did we use that crayon sharpener in the box?
2: Not often.
1: We didn't. But we broke a lot.
2: Yeah.
1: Yeah, and that's where my problems, my anxiety and stuff got, having broken crayons in the 64 box. It got me really bad. Really bad. It's National Cream Filled Donut Day.
2: Hello.
1: And it's Eat a Hoagie Day. You know, and here in California, we call them subs.
2: Yes.
1: Elsewhere, they call them heroes.
2: Yeah.
1: Not gyros. That's a different kind of sandwich. But back east, they call them hoagies.
2: Okay.
1: So eat a hoagie day today. Sandra Bullock and Nicole Kidman seem to have that witchy magic working for them. Their new movie, Practical Magic 2, earned $30 million at the box office this weekend. Of course, that's a little dismal. It's a sequel to their 1998 cult classic film.
2: Only $30 million.
1: Practical Magic, yeah. But it kicked Spider-Man Brand New Day out of the top spot after it led the box office for six consecutive weekends. So anyway, Practical Magic 2. I was going to go see this weekend. I didn't get time.
2: $30 million, huh?
1: $30 million. Yeah. You know, rom-coms, if you call that a rom-com, I don't know, are not going to do well at the box office. We know that. They're going to do better on the streamers.
2: Well, true.
1: Yeah.
2: I think it's Practical Magic is one of those cult movies.
1: It has a following.
2: So I know that at some point they will get it.
1: All right, and quickly, today's impossible trivia question. 23% of people say they never do this unless they are forced to. What is it?
2: Algebra.
1: Oh, you're very close, but not Not close enough. All right, well, we'll revisit that one. All
2: balancing right, a checkbook.
1: No.
2: Oh.
1: All right, let's get going. It's time for the show to begin.

0: It's that 90s channel, All Things 90s. It was a kickoff weekend, still is, for the NFL, and a lot of people went to those games, and I can't imagine, you know. The price of an NFL game day has soared 72% in less than 10 years. The average cost of an NFL game day is about $200 per person.
1: Oh, my God.
0: $196. That's an average. Remember, there's more expensive tickets than that.
1: Uh-huh.
0: Right?
1: Sure.
0: And depending on where you are, your beer is going to be more expensive and that kind of thing. But when you compare it to 10 years ago, a little over 10 years ago, it was only $114 a day average.
1: Well, but then there's, let's see here. Well, the Browns are probably more expensive than they used to be. Probably at one time you can get a, you know, ticket for a song. But who's the losing? Oh, Carolina Panthers?
0: No, Carolina actually is not bad. So here's the deal. Detroit Lions fans got hit the hardest in the last 10 years. Game day costs have soared 336% following the team's resurgence.
1: Okay.
0: Raiders fans saw a 238% increase, largely connected to their newer Las Vegas stadium. There are two exceptions, the New Orleans Saints and the Indianapolis Colts fans, who actually pay slightly less than a decade ago, but then their teams lose. So I think it's directly correlated to, and you know, look, you can sit at home and yell at your TV for free. That's all I'm saying, is that you could. And yeah, if you expect to get into an NFL game for $196 a ticket, I think that's, I don't even know where those are available. Seriously.
1: They probably are not.
0: I don't know. Beer is up 47% league-wide in the last... Yeah, right. In Cleveland, you asked about the Browns. A 16-ounce beer jumped from $5 to $12.35. So what is that, 125%? Something like that? Yeah. Hey, at those prices, the beer should come with a backup quarterback, right?
1: The beer should come with a backup quarterback.
0: And my favorite line out of the whole weekend, are you ready for some football? Depends what my credit score is. And
1: right.
0: There you go.
1: And did Amanda, is she happy that Scott Hansen is back in her life?
0: She is. Yesterday we spent some time watching Red Zone. Mm-hmm. Scott Hansen is the host of Red Zone. And so, yeah, on our big new TV. It's not new, but we bought it after the Super Bowl last year. So it's kind of new.
1: Okay, yeah. That would be kind of new.
0: I don't know how big it is. 85?
1: It's huge. It would be its inaugural football season.
0: It is. It's inaugural football season.
1: Did you multi-screens and stuff?
0: Yeah, they do that on Red Zone. We went Octobox a couple of times, but they do that. So they do that on everyone. But at least you can see.
1: You got to see it.
0: Which
1: it's
0: colors?
1: Bigger.
0: Yeah, right. No, it's huge. It's huge. I don't know how we're gonna. You know, when we move, I was thinking that yesterday. I'm going, if we ever have to move, I'm gonna have to hire movers or get a truck, because this TV will not fit in the backseat of my car. It will not. It's that big.
1: It's not going to fit in the backseat of your car.
0: That is a first world problem, as is spending money to go see some NFL games. It's Van Camp and Morgan.
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Yeah, how do you justify that? 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Technically, that DraftKings bet isn't spending money. 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Your $25 anytime touchdown bet makes the game more exciting, especially when your guy gets tackled at the one-yard line four times. And if your DraftKings bet wins, the entire day paid for itself. If it loses, football is rigged, and we're never discussing this again.

0: things you didn't know you need to know today.
1: Wow.
0: But you really do.
1: Wow. ABC would be proud of you.
0: You know, I figured one of the first things you'd say, you didn't say.
1: I didn't say.
0: But I will say for you so that we could commiserate with you.
1: What's that?
0: You missed Carrie Underwood last
1: time. Yeah, I did, but that's not the Carrie Underwood theme.
0: I know that.
1: You know, that's the...
0: No, I know. I'm just saying.
1: All right, okay. So, you know, that's the Monday Night Football theme. That's all right.
0: Yes.
1: MNF.
0: I'm just saying... In generality.
1: Oh, I love it.
0: I'm not too sure if that's a word or not. In generality, you miss Carrie Underwood.
1: Generality.
0: So, I feel bad for you. I know that you...
1: I'll catch her next week.
0: I'll find her online.
1: There's 18 weeks I get to watch Carrie Underwood on Sunday night.
0: Nashville, I'll say, these things are ripped from the headlines.
1: Yes, that's... Okay. Remember.
0: Right. Yeah.
1: Yeah, we don't make them up.
0: Nashville International Airport is getting a little more fabulous.
1: Fabulous.
0: Airport's board is unanimously voted to rename it in honor of the late Dolly Parton.
1: Aw, Dolly Parton International Airport. I feel the song coming on. A country song.
0: So, I mean, well let's think about this. You know, the Southwest has the best...
1: Yeah, but you know, there's a country song called L.A. International Airport.
0: No, I know.
1: Yeah.
0: So. But when it comes to the speech, you know, you have to get...
1: Oh, the spiel.
0: There's exits here,
1: the
0: here, and here.
1: The spiel is great on Southwest.
0: Southwest is always fun.
1: So,
0: but I think that's awesome. What they could do is, welcome aboard, please keep your arms, legs, and Jolene inside the aircraft at all times. Princess Diana's famous revenge dress.
1: Ah, yes.
0: Which she was spot on with that, too.
1: Oh, yeah.
0: It's heading to auction.
1: Well, it should. And the money does not need to go to Prince Harry.
0: I think it needs to go to a museum.
1: It
0: needs to be... It needs to lay in infamy or be presented in infamy. It could fetch as much as $300,000.
1: I bet it'll get more.
0: I think it's... Yeah.
1: I bet it'll get $1 million.
0: I think it should.
1: I mean, because $300,000 is nothing.
0: If they're going to auction this off, it'll get more.
1: Yeah.
0: You need to save it.
1: Sure.
0: She wore the little black dress in June 1994.
1: We remember well.
0: The same night, then Prince Charles admitted on television that he'd been unfaithful with Camilla Parker Bowles forever. Somewhere the phrase "dress for the job you want" just quietly left the room.
1: Yeah, we probably should start a little pool today. I'm thinking 1.12 million. I know it's a weird number, but that's just a number that popped in my head.
0: No, I think it...
1: Yeah.
0: I wonder where the money goes.
1: I don't know. We'll probably look into that.
0: If they auction the dress off and it doesn't go to charity...
1: Oh, it'll go to charity.
0: Diana will rise up and claw people.
1: Yeah, she will haunt you forever.
0: She will haunt them.
1: She'll haunt you.
0: All right, I'm kind of bummed about this.
1: What's that?
0: Judge Judy Shindlin, hanging up the robe.
1: Wow. Yeah. Wow.
0: Final episode of Judy Justice airs on October 22nd.
1: That's how much I watched. I thought the program was still called Judge Judy. Judy Justice. Okay, great.
0: Judy Justice.
1: I have a friend I haven't talked to in about 20 years that worked on that show.
0: Oh, wow.
1: In Chicago, yeah.
0: Oh, cool.
1: Yeah,
0: I think Judge Judy is probably a cool person. I wouldn't want her to get mad at me.
1: Oh, man, me either.
0: But I don't know. I think she'd be fun to hang out with and just... I want to be the fly on the wall in rooms that she goes into.
1: As Jed Clampett would say, ooh, doggies.
0: So, anyway, another chapter of Judge Judy's legendary courtroom career is coming to a close, but her son, Adam Levy, is keeping the family gavel warm.
1: Oh boy.
0: He's going to have a new syndicated small claims show. So Adam's
1: Aren't
0: Law.
1: They all small claims?
0: And it premieres today.
1: Wow. Judge Judy, I believe, was the richest person in television.
0: Really?
1: Yeah.
0: Wow.
1: I mean, correct me if I'm wrong, but I think she's like among the richest people in television.
0: I don't know.
1: Yeah.
0: It wouldn't surprise me.
1: No.
0: And this one's going to be kind of fun, actually, I think. Mariska.
1: Mariska.

0: Mariska.
1: Mariska Hargitay.
0: Yeah.
1: She's going to be hosting the 78th Annual Emmy Awards
0: tonight
1: on NBC.
0: On NBC and Peacock. Good for Mariska. I love the promos. She goes something like, I would have quit the other job a long time ago. This is nothing. This is nothing.
1: Like something, I've never done this before, or something like that.
0: Well, she gets to get, all gussied up.
1: Oh, yeah.
0: Formal gown, the whole bit.
1: Well, I mean,
0: whether or not she can pull off a monologue, we'll see.
1: But, oh, she will.
0: Yeah.
1: She's a seasoned professional.
0: Are you going to watch the Primetime Emmys? Of course not. There won't be any network shows that win. Only HBO Max shows, I'm sure.
1: Well, of course. And so, see, she can investigate.
0: And Showtime, yeah.
1: She can investigate, because she's an investigator.
0: Stop that.
1: How your favorite show lost is something you've never even heard of or watched.
0: Yeah, right. See, that's the thing about the
1: episode.
0: So there you go. And those are some things you didn't know you need to know today.
1: Ripped from the headlines.

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1: And now, for today's edition of All the News You Could Care Less About, here's your reporter, who you also could care less about.
2: Lady Gaga has reportedly pulled off something nearly impossible in Hollywood.
0: What's that?
2: Keeping a major secret.
0: Which secret is that?
2: According to sources, Gaga has welcomed her first child.
0: What? What?
2: She quietly stepped away from the spotlight while preparing to become a mom. So, sources claim that Gaga kept the baby news confined to an extremely small circle because she was worried it would leak out before she was ready.
0: So, the wording there doesn't necessarily mean she was pregnant, right? It just says, right. Well, she was preparing to become a mom. She could have been, or she could have adopted.
2: Yep.
0: And does that matter? No, it doesn't matter at all, whatsoever. But nobody knew. That's either way, nobody knew.
2: It was amazing.
0: You know, and with the paparazzi today, I'm pretty sure somebody would have caught her. But she probably, she's an interesting looking woman.
2: Oh, yeah.
0: That she probably could disguise herself up pretty well and just pass herself off as somebody pretty plain Jane. You know, because she wears a lot of makeup.
2: Yeah.
0: You know, it's like when she did the movie with Bradley Cooper, he said, no, take the makeup off. I want the honest you.
2: Right.
0: She's so totally different than she does when she's on stage. I think she's going to be a great mom.
2: Oh, yeah.
0: I love her. I absolutely adore her.
2: Yeah.
0: And, you know, she's, you know, from everything I know about her, she's just good people. She's good people, got a good heart. I think she's going to make a great mom. Congratulations, Gaga.
2: Yeah.
0: Yeah.
2: That's cool.
0: That is so cool. It comes as a freaking surprise. But that, I mean, good on you for pulling that one off.
2: Well, it's fun to hear about a secret here and there that nobody knew about.
0: Yeah, right.
2: Because between, like you said, the paparazzi outside the house.
0: Oh, yeah.
2: You can't go to the grocery store everything. There is no privacy for her.
0: Yeah.
2: So, but somehow.
0: But you know what? She probably stayed housebound. If she was pregnant and she didn't want anybody to know, she would have stayed housebound just because she's got people.
2: Of course she has people.
0: She's got somebody who can pick up the groceries, the dry cleaning.
2: Oh, yeah.
0: You know. The only thing they can't do is go down to the recording studio and record music for you. But she can do that in her house.
2: Well, so, besides whatever. The personal chefs, she probably has...
0: Oh, yes, you know, personal trainers, personal
2: well, yeah,
0: everything.
2: She probably has a personal... well, there's going to be a dog walker.
0: Oh, yeah, that's right. She's got bulldogs. That's right. Anyway.
2: Well, anyway.
0: Congratulations. Now she's going to have a nanny.
2: Insiders say their friends were they're stunned. Maybe they were shunned, I don't know. But definitely stunned.
0: Shunned and stunned.
2: When they finally learned what was happening.
0: Oh,
2: not because they were upset, but because Gaga managed to keep something from this enormous price.
0: It's amazing.
2: You know, how did that happen?
0: Yeah, right.
2: She has spent much of her career under intense public scrutiny.
0: Sure.
2: And sources also say she became increasingly protective of her personal life. As the baby plans.
0: Oh, no, that makes a lot of sense. Makes a lot of sense. Well, congratulations to her.
2: Gaga's been engaged to Mark Polanski, and she's previously spoken about wanting a family.
0: Yeah.
2: I had no idea. Not that she calls me and tells me something like that,
0: well,
2: but still.
0: Yeah, but she might now.
2: that's right. So, congratulations to Lady Gaga, who's now entered motherhood, which is her newest little monster that has arrived.
0: That's awesome. Congratulations.
2: Yeah.
0: It's Van Camp and Morgan.
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0: AI chatbots are becoming a part of everyday life, but privacy experts warn that users can get a little too comfortable sharing information. We got some advice for you. Basically, five things to keep to yourself and keep out of your conversations with your AI chatbots. You ready? These make sense.
1: Okay.
0: Number one, personally identifiable information. Things like your name, address, phone number, social security number, passport, or driver's license information. Yeah, definitely. Use a fake name because the chatbot does.
1: Well, my chatbot's never asked for my name.
0: Really?
1: Yeah.
0: Well, it kind of knows your name probably from your sign-in. You know, it's like mine does. And then I asked my chatbot, what name are you? And what name? And it asked me, what name do you want me to be?
1: Vivian. My name is Vivian.
0: Yeah. No, mine's a dude. Number two, intimate. Personal details.
1: No, that was from Ralph Clark.
0: I know what that was from. I know. That's why I even said it. Sensitive information about relationships, behavior, mental state, or other deeply private matters.
1: Yeah.
0: Keep those to yourself.
1: Always.
0: Number three, medical information. Avoid uploading identifiable medical records or detailed personal health information. See, this is how it's going to get us. We laugh, but they said
1: no, I know.
0: We're all headed for doom in 10 years. So,
1: you figure if it can save transcripts,
0: it saves everything.
1: Which it can.
0: It just needs to have a big enough data server.
1: Yeah,
0: a data center. Yeah.
1: Well, I think they probably do because I think they've probably been adapted.
0: Oh yeah, of course.
1: Yeah.
0: Oh, and they're starting. The AI is actually starting to generate itself, regenerate itself. Now, this is exactly what this was going to do.
1: I know.
0: Somebody needs to just pull the plug.
1: Right.
0: I mean, seriously.
1: True.
0: It's like now we're back to Space Odyssey.
1: No.
0: 2001 Space Odyssey. HAL cannot be turned off. Number four, confidential work information. That includes internal reports, client information, proprietary source code, or anything covered by an NDA, a non-disclosure agreement. Yeah, do not. And finally, number five, your financial information.
1: Well, no.
0: Bank and investment accounts, credit cards, pay stubs, tax returns, and income documents should stay out of chatbot conversations.
1: But they make it so easy.
0: It does, I know.
1: And relax, right? And come hither, tell me your secrets.
0: Listen, the simplest rule is to treat conversations with AI more like a semi-public space than a diary. So in other words, ChatGPT can help write your grocery list. It does not need your Visa number, colonoscopy results, and the combination to the office safe. There you go. man, gotta take it easy out there. Be careful.

0: 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It is Monday, kids. Time for the nerd news.
1: Nerd news.
0: All the news from science that we could fit into this bit.
1: Science. We love science.
0: Awesome. Pew. Hey, we got some science news on the Alzheimer's hidden in the genome.
1: Okay.
0: Yeah. Scientists discovered Alzheimer's disrupts the 3D organization of DNA inside several types of brain cells, changing how important genes are switched on and off. The finding could reveal an entirely new level or a new layer how the disease develops. They're making a lot of strides in Alzheimer's research right now.
1: They are close. And I think they're making some advances in Parkinson's.
0: I think it would kind of go hand in hand. Any of the brain research goes hand in hand. There's a lot of similarities between the two as well.
1: There are. But if you have dementia, it doesn't mean you're going to have Parkinson's.
0: If you have
1: Parkinson's, at some point, I mean, it is a...
0: Is it? Yeah, it's a brain.
1: It kind of goes into...
0: Yeah, it does go into some sort of dementia. Hey, here's something. Physicists are arguing. That's right. They're almost to fisticuffs. They can't agree about the universe.
1: You mean... Physics to cups.
0: The largest worldwide survey of physicists found no majority agreement on the standard cosmological model, dark matter, or a theory of quantum gravity. Wow, did you understand that? Me either. Mm. However, 68% believe the Big Bang, not the Big Bang theory, but the Big Bang wasn't necessarily the beginning of time. 68%. Wow. Wonder if Sheldon's on top of that. How about dairy and prostate cancer? A survey found only 20% of men knew research has linked dairy consumption with an increased prostate cancer risk, while 66% they'd consider avoiding dairy after learning about the association.
1: Yeah.
0: Researchers pointed to studies linking plant-based diets with lower prostate cancer risk. Doesn't cheese grow on trees? No?
1: Well, according to my pets, it's always, you know, dear cheese. Sandy Claus, bring me a cheese farm.
0: Oh, man, cheese. Yeah, cheese farm would be good. Two oceans are breaking up. The Indian and Pacific Oceans have maintained a climate connection for centuries, but researchers say human-caused warming appears to be disrupting it in an unusual way. Ancient climate records show volcanic eruptions temporarily disrupted the relationship before, but today's change looks different.
1: Different how?
0: I don't know. It just says that different.
1: Don't you hate it when they just put, hey, is there something going on?
0: Yeah.
1: And for our next story, it's like...
0: Yeah, I hate that.
1: I hate limbo.
0: Yeah, me too. You could look it up. How's that? Scientists are combining an electron microscope with a quantum computer.
1: Really?
0: Meaning they're developing a quantum microscope, allowing researchers to extract more information from fewer electrons.
1: Wow.
0: That could produce detailed images while reducing damage to extremely fragile samples. I love that. Hey, cookies made from plastic. That's not good.
1: Not good.
0: NASA-backed scientist engineered yeast capable of transforming PET plastic and agricultural waste into proteins, fats, vitamins, and even vanilla flavoring. For 3D printed cookies called U-Bites. The technology could someday provide food during deep space missions while helping reduce waste here on Earth.
1: And how big is the package?
0: Right? I know, right?
1: Yeah.
0: It's kidding.
1: Is it two or three bites?
0: Little bites. Speaking of quantum light throws a curveball. Scientists experimentally demonstrated the optical Magnus effect. Let's say that together, kids. Optical Magnus effect for the first time. Discovering that a focused laser interacts most strongly with an atom slightly off-center.
1: Oh.
0: That makes sense. The effect could cause errors in laser-controlled quantum computers or potentially become useful for connecting qubits.
1: Qubits.
0: And there you go. Scientists can turn plastic into cookies. Finally, something useful to do with the container after you've eaten the Oreos. And that's our nerd news.
1: But I just wait now. I can't.
0: For this week.
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0: 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That 90s. It is time for some tasty bits.
1: Give me some devil's food cake and a glass of milk.
0: There you go. Oh, that's always good.
1: Oh, yeah.
0: There's some things you probably didn't know yesterday.
1: I did with my hands.
0: Yes, you will. I've seen you do it, too. The Eiffel Tower, I'm sorry, I didn't need to share, was originally meant for Barcelona, but the city thought it was too ugly. So Paris said, we'll take it. Wow, Barcelona. They missed out.
1: Yes, they did. Can you imagine?
0: No, I can't. You know, I really can't.
1: It would just be, oh, it's Paris.
0: Just Paris.
1: It's just heavy.
0: They got the Louvre. Big deal. Hey, in 1958, U.S. Air Force accidentally dropped a hydrogen bomb near Savannah, Georgia, and it never detonated, and it's still missing. I'm not sure if I believe that one or not.
1: I don't know about that.
0: I don't think I'd live in Savannah, Georgia. It's like, no. I'm moving today. Cleopatra lived closer in time to the moon landing than to the construction of the Great Pyramid. That's weird when you think about it.
1: Yeah.
0: It is weird. Oh, and speaking of the moon landing, remember Neil Armstrong, first man on the moon? Yeah. By the way, NASA didn't have a budget for insurance. So he had signed hundreds of postcards before he left that they could sell and pay his family in the case he didn't make it back. I'm not sure I buy these today. These don't even sound plausible. And there's a lake in Tanzania, so alkaline, that it can mummify animals that fall in. It's called Lake Natron, or not Natron. It's basically nature's petrifying selfie filter. Wow, man. Lake Natron.
1: What?
0: We'll have to look that up. In Tanzania.
1: Well, what if it just, an animal just falls in?
0: Well, I guess they
1: and then it
0: petrified.
1: It just, and it needs to get out.
0: Well, then it's going to have
1: to. It's like, oops.
0: Shake it off. Shake it off. And those are our tasty bits. I'm not sure we're believing them for today.

0: Hey, now stop me if you heard this one or not, but an alligator walks into a bar. Literally. Patrons at Harlow's Hideout, a tiki bar in Stuart, Florida, got an unexpected
1: walks into a bar.
0: Happy hour guest, an alligator. Yes, the Stuart Police Department says officers were called after the gator strolled into the bar like it owned the place. that's the way gators
1: at that
0: stroll,
1: time
0: by the way.
1: It probably did.
0: Yeah. No one, by the way, was hurt. Thank the maker. So several drinks were reportedly shaken, not stirred. I would think so, yes. Mine would be shaken and on the floor.
1: My guess is some were probably spilled, yeah.
0: Yeah, yeah.
1: And people were probably up on the bar.
0: Well, yeah.
1: Hanging from the chandeliers.
0: Yeah. Officers gently wrangled the reptilian party crasher and took him into custody without incident. Because
1: how
0: probably he was drunk.
1: Well, he's probably...
0: The cops actually, I'm sure on the cop force in some places in Florida have... people who are gator experts.
1: Oh, gator wrangler. They know how to wrangle them. You know it, yes.
0: Yeah. They have to. They show up in bars. They show up in garages. They show up in golf courses, especially golf courses. Because gators love to play through.
1: They do.
0: They love to play through.
1: They just can't figure out the golf cart part.
0: But they got the ball part down.
1: Because you can teach a goldfish to drive a car. So once they figure out the golf cart,
0: then we're screwed.
1: Oh, you betcha.
0: Police
1: golf hats on.
0: Yeah.
1: Driving gloves.
0: Yeah. Police later joked the gator was relocated to a more suitable venue where the only cocktails are in the swamp and happy hour never ends.
1: Aww.
0: I gotta give that guy a name.

0: It's that 90s channel.
1: Well, well, well. It's Friday.
0: Yeah, it's Friday.
1: And it's time for normal or nope.
0: Okay, I'm ready.
1: You're ready?
0: I'm ready.
1: Sure?
0: I'm going to tell you if these are normal or nope for me.
1: Okay, all right. Normal or nope. Saying, I'll start Monday every week since 2019. 2019, hold my beer.
0: Hold my beer, man. 2019, shoot, I can go way beyond that. Oh, no, that's normal. That's almost every week.
1: Normal or nope. Yeah. Turning down plans and being mad no one begged you to come.
0: Okay, yeah.
1: Really?
0: I'm just going to say, yeah, yeah. Yeah, I mean, you know, because we all do that. We all like, I really don't want to go to that thing. And then you decide you want to go to that thing. And then after you've already turned them down, it's like, oh, I can't go to that thing. And then you feel like you got FOMO.
1: You're so dramatic.
0: I know.
1: Normal or nope.
0: Yeah.
1: Saying, we should hang out soon, knowing full well you won't.
0: Everybody does that.
1: I know. It's like, see you next summer.
0: That has to be a normal for everybody.
1: See you next school year.
0: Yeah. Yeah, see you after work on Friday. Can't do it this weekend.
1: Let's keep in touch.
0: Yeah, no.
1: They had to wash their hair. Normal or nope.
0: Yeah.
1: Secretly testing how long it takes your partner to notice your new haircut.
0: That's a woman thing, I think, more than a man thing. And I would say that I'm on the other side of that. That's, you know, my mate has to probably plays that game with me a lot. And I'm like, yeah, something's different about you. But I've done it once in a while, not so much about my hairstyle, but about my beard. And my wife will look at me kind of weird after I've trimmed my beard and go like, something's different about you. It takes her a couple of minutes. It does. So it's like, oh, you trimmed your beard.
1: Yeah. Normal or nope.
0: Yeah.
1: Saying let's circle back when you have zero intention of circling anywhere.
0: I hate that term. However, I do use it. Doesn't mean that I have to like it. I do use it.
1: Oh, my gosh.
0: So far, I'm a big normal today. Yeah.
1: But do you have intention of circling back?
0: No, hell no. Who does?
1: Okay, yeah.
0: No.
1: All right, so normal or nope.
0: Yeah.
1: Checking your email, seeing the chaos, immediately closing the app.
0: I will say this. I'm the one that never closes my mail app. Because I have 15 or 20 email addresses.
1: You're crazy.
0: I know.
1: Why so many?
0: Well, because I have so many hats.
1: All right.
0: I have a different email address for every hat I wear.
1: Normal or nope.
0: Yeah.
1: Joining a Zoom call with your camera off while still in bed.
0: I've never done that. I do join Zoom calls every week with my camera off. But I've never done it. I don't think I've ever done a Zoom call in bed.
1: I've never done a Zoom call in bed.
0: No. Not me. Yeah.
1: No, because I've had the times at work where it's like, oh, do we forget to tell you guys it's camera ready today?
0: Camera ready today.
1: It's like, you know what? Then you got to give me 5 minutes to go brush my hair and brush my teeth and, you know.
0: I'll be right back.
1: Yeah.
0: Stand by. I'm going to flip the card that says, coming soon to a Zoom near you.
1: That's right. I like that.
0: See, there you can take it. It's free. And those are our normal or nopes for this week.
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Yeah. That 90s channel. 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

0: The biggest hits of the 90s and more. That 90s channel. New survey reveals that nearly one out of every, or actually one in five high schoolers say they or someone they know have had a romantic relationship with artificial intelligence. Don't ask me how this happens. I don't understand how it happens. This study was conducted by the Center for Democracy and Technology, the CDT, and also found that 42% of students have used AI for companionship, a sign that digital relationships are becoming part of teenage life. I had never considered AI to be humanoid enough to be able to have any kind of relationship with it. Although I will say, I'm very polite when I ask it to do things. I say please and thank you, which it doesn't care. It really doesn't care. The study surveyed over 1,000 high school students, 800 teachers, and 1,000 parents, finding widespread AI use in education, with 86% of students reporting they used AI during the last school year. 86%. And that was not just to cheat on tests, obviously. It was also to learn the birds and the bees, apparently. CDT's Elizabeth Laird says the more schools integrate AI into classrooms, the more students report emotional connections with it. Oh, man. Are we in trouble? Are we ever in trouble? As well as exposure to deep fakes, data breaches, and digital harassment. Yes, we are in trouble, I think. Laird warns that these technologies can blur emotional boundaries and worsen issues like bullying, noting this technology is a new vector for harassment. So AI, we're worried about AI learning how to take us over when we should be learning, we should be worried about AI learning how to be a bully. So that's,
1: I guess, because I guess it can be.
0: I guess, well,
1: because
0: I guess
1: it's learning.
0: Well, it never occurred to me, you know, let me put on my my stupid cap. It never occurred to me that kids, and this is kind of sad too, would be sidling up to AI for companionship. That's
1: for companionship, and they can use the, and some people will use their newfound power for evil and not good.
0: Well, that's true too.
1: Because if it learns your speech, it learns your algorithms, basically.
0: Yeah.
1: It's learning. And as the more you continue to use it, the more accurate and
0: I was thinking about
1: from
0: the relationship standpoint, because we now have these very expensive AI dolls, you know, that can be used for companionship, I suppose.
1: So what is it? It's like a rubber doll with a
0: I guess. I don't know. We've talked about them on the show before. Yeah, and they're not cheap. Certainly, you know, most kids aren't going to have a rubber doll to talk to yet. But this really takes Teddy Ruxpin to a whole new level. Ugh.
1: Well, when someone says they're, it's like, oh, no, it's her imaginary friend.
0: Yeah, that's so imaginary. That's very interesting.
1: Yeah, I mean, are you spending a lot of time with Cove that I don't know about?
0: I know, right? With Cove? No, not me and Cove. Well, don't tell anybody.
1: You have a little bromance going on?
0: A little bromance. Anyway, students in high school and high AI schools were also more likely to say they rely on AI for mental health support, companionship, or romance, leaving educators and parents scrambling to understand how to teach emotional literacy in the age of algorithms. Wow. And yes, I think we should be scared of all things.
1: Well, you know, you better hope that if your kid is going to be using it or even as an adult, using AI for emotional support, God forbid if it learns something that really isn't too positive.
0: Yeah, no, that's true too.
1: You know, there's so many directions that aren't so good with this.
0: Yeah. Oh, I know. I get it.
1: It's the wild, wild west now.
0: Isn't it scary? All right. We'll keep you posted.
1: But then think about the bullying part.
0: No.
1: That's... Mm-mm.

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1: 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That 90s channel.
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3: On a Friday.
2: On a Friday.
3: The 10th of October. Yes.
2: I do love a Friday. I like Friday late, deep Friday afternoon.
3: Yeah, me too.
2: About, I would say 5:30.
3: For me, about 11:30 in the morning. It's Miller time.
2: So while I'm slaving away at my job every day, what are you doing?
3: Really early in the morning to do this. You know that. I have to take a nap. I get it.
2: So Friday afternoons, what do you do? Lollygaggle afternoon?
3: Yeah.
2: I take a nap.
3: Depends what baseball game's on.
2: All right. So, Mr. Favre.
3: Oh, Brett.
2: Yep.
3: But, you know, and sadly, I understand that he has dementia.
2: Yeah.
3: Or early onset dementia. Yeah. Well, I'm sorry to hear that. You know, these guys get hit in the head a lot. That's kind of a football problem.
2: That can definitely be part of it.
3: There's a lot of that going around, yeah.
2: Yeah, and then there's always the cruelty of dementia as well.
3: That's true, too. On top of all of that. Yeah. The NFL legend himself is... I think he's 56 today.
2: You're correct, sir.
3: All right.
2: Actor, extra host, Mario Lopez, who still looks like he's 30.
3: Extra. Mario looks damn good.
2: With or without a shirt.
3: I was going to say with or without a shirt. I've noticed. Mario, I think, is 52 today.
2: Maybe it's the dimples that really...
3: It is the dimples.
2: He is 52.
3: And the six pack.
2: Yes.
3: That just doesn't come easily. I'm telling you. Somebody told me, hey, you need a six pack. And I go to the liquor store. I mean, I can buy one every Friday.
2: Actor, dancer. Legendary.
3: Yeah.
2: And irreplaceable Ben Vereen.
3: Oh, I love Ben Vereen.
2: He's so great.
3: Oh, man. He's great.
2: Yeah.
3: Ben, is he like 82?
2: 79.
3: All right. Sorry, Ben. Sorry about that, man.
2: The Fresh Prince's
3: real father. Yeah.
2: Bradley Whitford.
3: I love Bradley.
2: He's so great.
3: Whitford. I adored him in West Wing. I adore him in The Handmaid's Tale.
2: In Studio 66.
3: Yeah.
2: He's done a lot of stuff.
3: But Bradley is, I think I know that Bradley's 66 today.
2: You are correct, sir. Mm-hmm. And Julia Sweeney.
3: Oh, yeah, from Saturday Night Live.
2: Yep.
3: Yeah. She's up there, too. Let's say she's 66 today, too.
2: You are correct, sir.
3: All right. I'm doing pretty good today.
2: Kicks.
3: Doing pretty good. Yeah. All right.
2: Oh, man. Why did he have to die? Dan Stevens.
3: Couldn't they bring him back as a force ghost in the Downton Abbey movies? Lady Mary. Dan Stevens, who stupidly left Downton Abbey to go off trying to have another career but couldn't, is 43 today.
2: He is 43. Yeah. He's adorable.
3: Yeah.
2: Dale Earnhardt Jr.
3: Junior. Is 50?
2: He is 51.
3: All right.
2: Another legend here, yeah. Tanya Tucker.
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2: 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You're true, and last but not least is from Van Halen, David Lee Roth.
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0: 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All things.
1: We're coming to the west side of the nation today.
0: Okay.
1: Yep. Pullman, Washington.
0: Ooh. I think I've been there or close to there.
1: Washington's a pretty place.
0: It's a beautiful place.
1: Yeah.
0: It doesn't get a very good rap either. Everybody's like, oh, it's so depressing or whatever. The sun shines there.
1: It does.
0: It does. Yeah. And when it does, it's glorious. In the summertime, it's really beautiful. So
1: I'm a rainy day girl. I could probably do really
0: well
1: in Seattle.
0: They have bugs in the summer. Yeah,
1: I'd have to winter somewhere.
0: I'd
1: have to summer somewhere else.
0: Yeah, yeah.
1: I say that like I could do that.
0: Yeah, like you could do that.
1: Yeah,
0: yeah.
1: It's
0: coming to a town near you, by the way.
1: Down to the shore.
0: Yeah.
1: The what is?
0: Pestilence.
1: Oh. Yeah. God, gnats this year.
0: Yeah, man. Right.
1: In Pullman, Washington, a four-hour police standoff ended not with gunfire, but with ice cream.
0: Oh, yeah. Wow.
1: Uh-huh.
0: Was that the weapon?
1: Well, 40-year-old Elijah Reagan finally surrendered after officers delivered a Dairy Queen blizzard in a hamburger to his car using a tactical robot.
0: Oh!
1: Uh-huh.
0: Was this like a hostage thing? You know, it's like, I need a hamburger and I need a blizzard.
1: Well,
0: It
1: started when Reagan allegedly fired mortar-style fireworks into his own apartment ceiling, setting off a blaze that damaged 8 units and forced dozens to evacuate. And his estranged wife told the cops that he called her admitting, I bombed my apartment.
0: Oh, man, I hate when that happens to me.
1: And claimed that bad people were after him.
0: Well, yeah, how are you going to get rid of them?
1: Well, maybe stop the meth.
0: Yeah, maybe. Yeah. Maybe put the meth pipe down.
1: It's just a suggestion.
0: Put the meth pipe down.
1: You know, was kind of fueled by meth and
0: of
1: paranoia.
0: Of course it was.
1: Paranoia fueled by the meth.
0: Yeah, yeah.
1: And
0: yeah.
1: Reagan led police on a high-speed chase in his Kia Sedona.
0: Of all the cars to use.
1: Well,
0: sorry, Kia.
1: You know,
0: but
1: I want to say it'd be like the Kia. Like every once in a while, you'll have to chase in it with a Kia Soul.
0: Yeah, oh yeah, the Kia Soul.
1: And then you just think of hamsters pedaling really, really, really, really fast.
0: So. But the Sedona, maybe, and what, it depends on the year, because the Sedona has improved over the years.
1: Oh, yeah.
0: But I'm thinking about like a 2008 Kia Sedona when you mentioned this. It's like, yeah, okay.
1: Well, when there's meth and paranoia involved, when there's meth involved,
0: yeah.
1: I doubt there's a lot of money for car payments.
0: No, there isn't. There isn't, unless you're selling it.
1: Well, that's true.
0: Walter White.
1: Anywho, so his spike strips kind of brought the joy to the end. I mean, the end
0: that
1: of the joy.
0: Really tore up his tires.
1: His high speed
0: tires aren't
1: kind of
0: cheap.
1: Stopped.
0: Tires aren't cheap, by the way.
1: I don't think he's going to need them for a while. his because the tires that he'll be transported in won't be long to him.
0: I have to get a personal loan to get a set of tires on my car. It's over $1,200.
1: It's disgusting.
0: I'm thinking like, geez, and I just went on vacation. I don't have enough room on my credit card. I guess I got to get another credit card. It's like, but I need tires because in the car, like,
1: the wheel keeps turning.
0: Yeah, not
1: so anyway,
0: for very long if you need tires.
1: The spike strips ended the ride.
0: Yeah.
1: Inside the van. It's not really a van.
0: It's an SUV. It's an SUV.
1: It's a crossover.
0: Whatever.
1: A shotgun.
0: Sure.
1: Okay.
0: You got to have something to prepare.
1: Of course, yes.
0: To protect yourself with.
1: Of course.
0: Yeah.
1: Bottle rockets.
0: That's interesting. Okay.
1: Fire logs.
0: Wow. Fire logs.
1: Like yeah. Fire logs. Flames.
0: Are they the Duraflames or are they the ones in Back to the Future? She's about to blow, Doc. You better get in here.
1: Well, that would take it to a different level.
0: But talk about fireworks.
1: Woo. Right, get him out of the car now because it's going to take off.
0: Yep. Woo. 88 miles per hour.
1: So, anywho.
0: Serious stuff.
1: There's also lighter fluid.
0: Wow.
1: So, it was kind of basically a starter pack for chaos.
0: I guess so. Yeah.
1: Negotiators say Reagan only agreed to surrender after his blizzard order was fulfilled. So, he now faces charges of arson and felony and looting and probably won't be enjoying dessert for a while.
0: No. That was his last one. But you know what? The only way you can tell if it's really a blizzard is turning it upside down and it still stays in the cup.
1: But by the time the robot gets it to you, will it still stay in the cup?
0: Oh, sure. Sure.
1: Yeah. Does the robot have it in a chill case?
0: I'm thinking robot servers now. at your Dairy Queen. Uh-huh. Probably do better than the guys at the counter.
1: Well, they would have had to bring it out to him, and then they give it to the robot. And the robot goes over to the car.
0: And robots then, have improved, you know.
1: I know, but it's not going to lick any squib. Maybe it has a little cold case.
0: Oh, know? Yeah, maybe. Perhaps.
1: Why risk endangering
0: the mess of the paranoia?
1: We're going a long ways for today's
0: crazy crime story of the day.

0: New survey out of the UK suggests that many Brits are struggling with basic adulting tasks, and not just the complicated ones like, you know, doing your taxes and stuff. A poll of 2,000 adults found that fixing appliances, using a toolbox, and even cooking from scratch are among the top skills people feel unequipped to handle.
1: Huh.
0: Fixing appliances is not something that is easy to do. I'm sorry. Okay. Yeah. Outside of, you know, plugging and unplugging. About my toaster doesn't work right. Well, plug it, unplug it, and it'll work again. About 30% admitted that they have no idea how to file taxes, and nearly a quarter don't understand basic life admin.
1: I have never in my life filed taxes.
0: You
1: know
0: what? You don't have to. You've got H&R Block.
1: I got a spouse who files the taxes.
0: And when you don't have a spouse, go get one that will. Next time, though, I'm gonna give you a little piece of advice. Marry a CPA. They always have money.
1: You know what? If something happens to this one or becomes their senses and says, I'm out of here, then, you know, and he gets me, I'm gum on his shoe, basically. So if he gets me off of his shoe, then if he finds a cure for the gum on the shoe, then I am not training anybody else.
0: You're done training?
1: No.
0: Well, according to this study, younger adults, especially Gen Z, are feeling it the hardest. 68% said their grandparents were better at adulting than they are. 61% blame schools for not teaching real life skills.
1: We've talked about that before.
0: Schools have never taught real life skills.
1: No, well,
0: back in the day, no. Except the schools that let you get out early so you could go home and milk the cows and work on the farm. That was a long time ago. Long before my time.
1: Well, that's true.
0: Some of the most exhausting modern tasks: replying to endless WhatsApp messages, keeping up with TikTok videos, managing subscriptions, which we know we're not good at because that's why Rocket exists, and actually cooking instead of ordering in.
1: Maybe they between home and school should teach about balance.
0: Balance.
1: A social life and
0: learn balance, Danielson. How to cook.
1: Electronic and real world
0: wax
1: balance.
0: On, wax off. Anyway, the top wish of all of this is that if schools taught how to budget, apply for a mortgage, or take out insurance, that might help the growing up thing, make it a little less harder than it's ever been before. And hey, speaking of harder than it's ever been before, our Who Cares News is next.

0: The biggest hits of the 90s and more, that 90s channel. It is time for the Who Cares News headlines. Here's Morgan.
1: Channing Tatum says his daughter Everly keeps him grounded and totally uncool. The Magic
0: keeps
1: Mike.
0: Keeps him uncool?
1: Uh-huh.
0: Okay.
1: Magic Mike star told the Kelly Clarkson Show that he let his 12-year-old weigh in on every film project, including one that would keep him in Australia for 2 months. He even considered skipping his Avengers Doomsday return as Gambit so he wouldn't miss her first days of middle school. But Everly gave him the green light, calling it a really good part. And Tatum said that, well, he said he teared up at her support.
0: I'm hoping she didn't see the Magic Mike movies.
1: Yeah, I hope he. Yeah,
0: you know, she's only 12. Chad,
1: oh yeah,
0: Channing.
1: Hopefully he's not letting her weigh in on Magic Mike.
0: Yeah, well, you know, 12. He's probably going like, well, you know, it's art, honey, it's art. Just don't look at Daddy's privates. And maybe she's seen them. Some people some people are open about that.
1: Yeah,
0: you know, they don't have an issue with nudity. I've never known anybody, but I've read about it. I've never known anybody whose parents were that open after they were like a year old. I mean, seriously. So, yeah.
1: Well, she wants, that's true.
0: Scarred for life.
1: That's another story altogether.
0: Scarred for life is what comes to my mind. It's like, oh,
1: okay,
0: my God.
1: Okay, so moving on. And she wants yelled out of it in an escape room.
0: Ooh, escape room sounds so fun. You know, they had one on the boat last week, and I didn't find out how to do it, but it was all VR. You know what else was VR on the boat last week? I haven't talked about the boat today, so this is why I get to talk about the boat. The wine tasting. I have no idea why when you went to the wine tasting that you had an Oculus, but they had them. We walked by there and it was like, there's glasses of wine and then there's an Oculus, and I don't understand what they were doing. You're going on a virtual wine tour. It's like, ooh.
1: Oh.
0: Yeah, well,
1: oh.
0: Whatever. It was only $50 a head.
1: Oh, jeez.
0: Everything costs money.
1: Oh, my God. That's the downside about cruises.
0: Hey, $50, 3 turns on the Speedway. I mean, that was 3 turns on the Speedway for $50. That was worth it.
1: That's cool. Was it a virtual Speedway?
0: Oh, the Speedway was great. Remind me to tell you about it sometime when I'm still talking about my cruise next week.
1: Uh-huh.
0: I want to go back.
1: Hey, did you hear the one about Kiss frontman Gene Simmons? His wife, Shannon Tweed, she says it's time for the rock legend to hang up his car keys.
0: Yeah.
1: After his latest fender bender recently.
0: I did hear about that. Yeah. Kind of scary.
1: Well, he reportedly lost consciousness while driving his SUV down PCH, Pacific Coast Highway, and slammed into a parked car.
0: I'm glad he didn't slam into me. I drive on the PCH. Well, it's like, we should get him off the road. Hello.
1: Well, why did he black out? That's not usual.
0: So this is the thing, and they're not saying why.
1: Right.
0: Gene's getting up there. I mean, he's not up there, but he's like in his 70s, right?
1: Yeah.
0: So,
1: nobody was hurt, including Gene, but now Shannon says,
0: luckily,
1: I'm not driving with him anymore.
0: I wouldn't.
1: And plans to recruit their kids to convince him to hire a driver.
0: Yes.
1: Not Gene's first crash either.
0: We should know these things about life. These are self-evident truths. You don't fly with Harrison Ford.
1: Right.
0: And don't take a ride with Billy Joel or Gene Simmons. Self-evident.
1: These are important. Write this down. Make note. It's a pen, not a pencil.
0: And Gene has plenty of money. He could hire a driver. And now, you know, I'm ready for that myself. It's like, you know what? I told my kids, I said, you know what? When I get too old to drive, don't be afraid to say, Dad, give us your keys, because I could care less if I drive a car ever again.
1: Well, I love to drive.
0: But
1: so
0: I could care less if I have to.
1: In a perfect world, you would have a driver sit in the back seat. And you would say, okay, I'll drive. I'll let you know when you can take over.
0: No.
1: I'll get bored at some point.
0: No.
1: I need to take a nap.
0: Here's the perfect world. Uh-huh. Autonomous car that lets you pretend like you're driving. Just like at Disneyland.
1: Oh, gosh.
0: It's like, I'm driving. And then the car's making sure that you don't wreck anything.
1: Well, yeah, but those cars, they're like on
0: track.
1: That middle
0: the
1: rail.
0: The middle rail at the Autopia.
1: And it would go, boom, back and forth.
0: Boom,
1: yeah.
0: Boom.
1: I can see.
0: Like watching a tennis match.
1: I can see you heading down the 101. Boom, smack, smack,
0: boom,
1: smack.
0: Gene Simmons, boom, boom. Billy Joel, boom, boom. Harrison Ford, crash.
1: You're a scary, scary man.
0: I am a scary
1: weirdo. Anyway.
0: Anyway.
1: So, Gene, he once ran into a brick wall in L.A.
0: Yeah. Oh, man.
1: I think we should be talking about senior citizen rock and roll driving school.
0: Yeah, we should. I like it.
1: And maybe it's a thing.
0: Maybe it's a thing. Yes, indeed.
1: It'd be like your own type of carpool karaoke.
0: There you go. They could be singing to their stuff, learning how to drive again, and this would be a big deal with the AARP scene. All right.
1: And you could have several of them in the car at the same time and be doing each other's songs.
0: It'd be rock and roll clown car.
1: How James Corden teach you how to drive? I don't know.
0: Yeah, I don't know. All right. More Who Cares on Monday. Have a great weekend, and
1: that's all the news you could care less about for this week.
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0: Hey, kids, we've made it all the way to hour four, and by golly, today is, wow, I didn't even think we were going to get here today. I really didn't, but we made it. A collective wiping of the brow. Today's hour four is brought to you by the Gene Simmons and Billy Joel Rock and Roll Driving School for the Aged.
1: There you go. Yeah.
0: Where the music's loud, the reflexes are slow, and every turn signal stays on for 3 miles.
1: Right.
0: At the Rock and Roll Driving School, you'll learn advanced techniques like power steering piano maneuvers, smoke on the brake pads, and our signature Detroit Rock Parallel Park. Ooh, wait.
1: Oh, my goodness.
0: Remember, if you can't drive it like you stole it, at least drive it like you opened for Kiss in 1978. That's Gene and Billy's Rock and Roll Driving School for the Aged, where we still believe in horsepower and hearing aids. All right, got to say hi to the Hour 4 squad today. Hello, squad.
1: Hello, squad.
2: Silent Diane.
0: Madam President.
1: Dead John.
0: Dr. Ian Stanley, I presume.
1: The doctor.
0: And
1: Ed in Phoenix.
0: As well as
1: Tammy
0: in Florida. All right, I'm going to tell you what's going on Hour 4 today. First off, our more or less 5 things. This probably pertains to everybody. Things people do in meetings that quickly annoy everyone. Yeah, if you got one of those workplaces. Plus our stupid list today of other things that will shock young people. Love shocking the youngsters on this show. Our ICME stories, in case you missed it, and a lot more coming your way. So let's fasten the seatbelts, kids. Let's go. I'm all ready. I got my jetpack on, too. Where did that come from?
1: Oh, wow. Okay.
0: Where did that come from?
1: I don't know.
0: It's
1: the Rock of Who?
0: Time for Hour 4, and it starts
1: right now.

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1: J-Lo, whatever her name is. Should be happy that
2: Mrs.
1: she got...
2: Affleck.
1: J-Flack. Should be...
2: Wait a minute. Isn't that a good...
1: J-Flack.
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1: Let's be honest, most meetings could have been an email. And when they aren't, they're still full of people who make you wish they were. From the late arrivers to the nonstop talkers, here are more or less five things, but actually 11, that make everyone silently rage in the conference room. Are you ready?
2: I'm ready.
1: All right. Number one, of course, is arriving late. Yeah.
2: Yep, yeah. There's one.
1: Nothing
2: of them.
1: Says I value my time more than yours, right?
2: Uh-huh.
1: Like yep. Strolling in 10 minutes. 10 minutes after the start. Number two, multitasking. How about scrolling through your phone while nodding like you're paying attention, right?
2: Uh-huh.
1: Yeah. Yeah, we see you.
2: Yep.
1: We see you. Number three, side conversations. Whispering during a meeting.
2: Worst.
1: It's just grown-up passing notes.
2: Uh-huh.
1: Which I've done in meetings, by the way. More than the side conversations. Number four, becoming the center of attention. The me speaker who hijacks every topic. You know,
2: yep.
1: When I was younger, I was that guy.
2: Really?
1: And I now know why everybody hates me. And I work better by myself and not with other people. But I've learned not to have it all be about me so much as it's about my alter ego. Number five.
2: Ah, okay.
1: Showing up without notes or updates, wasting everyone's time, basically being unprepared.
2: That's hard, yeah.
1: Number six, right? That random story that doesn't help the agenda, being off topic. That's something we all get annoyed by. Number seven, vague endings. Why were we here, by the way, right? No clear
2: next steps.
1: There's
2: always that.
1: Nothing, yeah. Number eight, texting. You're not being subtle, by the way, and your thumbs are louder than you think.
2: Yes,
1: and
2: they are.
1: If your phone is emitting noises while you're texting, you need to take that taptic noise, turn it off, turn it down. Number nine, stalling. Stretching the clock like it's halftime. Yeah.
2: Yeah, don't. No, because technically, this could have been a phone call.
1: Yeah, but, or an email. That's
2: or
1: right.
2: Or an email. Yeah.
1: Number 10, pen tapping, gum chewing, chair squeaking. Stop it all. Just stop the noisy habits. Yeah.
2: Just stop it.
1: And finally, number 11, going over time, which is a lot like this show. The ultimate crime, stealing minutes from our lives that we'll never get back.
2: Yeah.
1: So there you go. Those are 11, more or less, five things that people do in meetings that quietly annoy everyone. It's the Bandcamp and Morgan Show.
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0: Hits That 90s Channel, the biggest hits of the 90s. Hey, it's time for our stupid list today. And as we told you earlier, today's youth were rocked to find out nutcrackers actually crack nuts. Imagine that.
1: Man, it's a shocker. Yeah. Just a shocker.
0: All right, you ready? Because I think we're going to blow their collective minds with today's list of other things that shock young people. Are you ready?
1: Ready.
0: Here we go.
1: Okay.
0: Phones and cameras used to be separate things. Mind-blowing.
1: Mind-blowing. Wow.
0: There's this place on the other side of the window called outside.
1: Ooh. Again, mind-blowing.
0: If you wanted to buy weed, you had to get it from a scruffy guy behind 7-Eleven.
1: Yeah.
0: We had it bad. The most famous Kardashian was once a lawyer named Robert.
1: That is true. That is true.
0: TVs had knobs. Oh, yeah.
1: And no remote controls.
0: Yeah, right. Those metal circles your parents buy stuff with are known as coins.
1: Ooh, shiny.
0: For many years, Saturday Night Live was funny. 48 years, come on now. Wikipedia started out as just a set of books.
1: What?
0: Wikipedia, encyclopedias, get it?
1: Okay.
0: She's a little slow on the take.
1: Well, I got the whole encyclopedia there. Never mind.
0: All right. The NBA used to be nothing but short white guys. It's true.
1: Really?
0: Yeah. Working a side hustle used to mean you were a stripper.
1: That's true too. Yeah.
0: And finally, if you wanted to go to a concert, you had to wait forever to buy tickets.
1: Yeah.
0: Okay. Bad example. There you go. Other thing. Yep. And that is our stupid list for today.

0: Every day we cram a couple, bring you a couple stories. Cram a couple stories. That you probably haven't heard. And if you have, that means you've been working hard too.
1: That's right, by golly.
0: Have been scraping the bottom of the internet. Yes. Just like us to find our, in case you missed it, or ICME stories. Here we go with today's group. A New York cannabis shop called the Travel Agency.
1: Oh my God.
0: That's really? A great name. That's a great name.
1: Oh, the Travel Agency. Calls.
0: Went viral for claiming it used pigeons with tiny backpacks to deliver weed. Turns out it was all a marketing stunt. No birds were actually put to work. Still, animal rights activists called the prank tone deaf, while the dispensary insists all care was taken in filming their commercial. You know what? No, is this any worse than the ones with the birds talking to each other in the Geico commercial? I mean, really.
1: Really.
0: Anyway.
1: I mean, really.
0: A woman in her 60s suffered a medical emergency at Disneyland's Haunted Mansion ride and later died in a nearby hospital.
1: Whoa.
0: Officials say there was no mechanical issue with the attraction, and the incident appears to have been a medical episode. The ride reopened shortly after, while Orange County Coroner determines the official cause of death. Yeah, can you imagine? You know, because you get on the, if you've been on the Haunted Mansion, a lot of times they stop or slow down the ride to let, you know, people on that are... Uh-huh. You know, disabled or have a wheelchair or whatever. Can you imagine though, one coming around and there being an unresponsive woman in the doom doom buggy?
1: No.
0: Oh man. An archaeologist in Saqqara, I guess that's in Egypt, discovered an upper section of a 4,000-year-old pink granite obelisk linked to Queen, I'm gonna get this wrong, Inxspi.
1: I haven't heard of her, but the second.
0: Okay. Oh, the mother of Pharaoh Pepi II, the fragment bearing inscriptions to Neferkare, I guess, or Neferkare, were found near her pyramid complex and once stood about 5 meters tall, offering new insight into old kingdom burial monuments. Do we care?
1: Nah. I don't know.
0: But
1: do we?
0: We didn't want you to miss it. Those are our ICME stories for today.

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1: 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Plus, stop blaming the dog for your bad night's sleep. 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
1: 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It's not their fault. 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
1: Kyle's not here. 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
0: Really?
1: Yeah. 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
0: Harsh.
1: Hey, he knew not to drink. 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
1: Bill, if we don't tell them what we expect and why they shouldn't drink, how are they gonna know?
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1: We regulate any stealing of his property. We're damn good, too. But you can't be any geek off the street. Gotta be handy with the steel if you know what I mean. Earn your keep.

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0: That 90s Channel. This is JJ Singleton here with you. And coming up after the break, I have Aerosmith with Don't Want to Miss a Thing. Stay tuned.
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0: 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Stay tuned.
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0: That 90s channel, all things 90s. It's Eric Michaels with you on this Saturday afternoon. Good afternoon. Let's hang out for the next 4 hours and have some 90s fun.
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0: of the Blowfish and Cry on that 90s channel. It's Eric Michaels along with you, bringing you on some Tupac. This is I Get Around.
1: Oh, yeah. I get around. Still clown when the underground when we come around.

0: One of my all-time favorite Boys to Men tune there. It's so hard to say goodbye. It's Eric Michaels along with you on our Saturday afternoon. And, of course, we are smack dab in the middle of fall, and you probably have already started doing some of these things. But we're going to give you the top 10 things people do when fall starts. Number 10, you pull out the fall clothing, of course. Sweaters, hoodies, jackets, boots. And suddenly the shorts disappear until next spring. Start drinking more hot coffee. Iced coffee season slowly gives way to hot coffee, flavored creamers, and pumpkin spice. Buy apple cider, one of the first signs that fall has arrived, the first gallon of fresh apple cider. Number 7, start decorating for Halloween. Pumpkins, ghosts, skeletons, spider webs, and decorations start showing up absolutely everywhere. And number 6, take a picture of the fall colors. Leaves changing, and suddenly everyone's phone becomes a professional photography studio. There are the top 5 there. I will give you the bottom 5 coming up later on in the show right here. Don't go anywhere. Coming up, I have some more great 90s favorites for you. In fact, I've got some expose on the way and some share coming up after the break.
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Aerosmith and Amazing, along with Eric Michaels, the 90s channel, that 90s channel, where every song has a story, every memory has a soundtrack, and it's always right here on that 90s channel.

0: definitely gets the blood pumping, doesn't it? Too unlimited and no limit. It's Eric Michaels along with you here on our Saturday get-together. And don't go anywhere because I have more great music on the way. I've got some Goo Goo Dolls coming up for you. Celine Dion, Deborah Crocks was Nobody's Supposed to Be Here, and a lot more. So you keep it right where you got it.
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That 90s channel, all things 90s. It's Eric Michaels along with you on our Saturday get-together. And, you know, I read the other day that they're saying Celine Dion is not really singing her songs at her concerts right now, that she's lip-syncing. I don't believe that. No way do I believe that. It is Celine Dion.

It's Eric Buckles along with you. And you know, we'd love to hear from you. Send us a direct message on Instagram or Messenger and tell us what you're listening to, when you're listening, and just stop by and say, "Hey, Eric, it's me."

0: Stone Temple Pilots and Plush here on That 90s Channel. I am Eric Michaels, keeping you company. And we have another hour of the biggest hits of the 90s and more. Starts coming up in just right after the break. Don't go anywhere.
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Be sure and wake up with Van Camp and Morgan every morning. Then keep it right here for the biggest hits of the 90s and more all day long on That 90s channel. Here's Michael Jackson.

0: Cat 90s channel, all things 90s, Limp Bizkit there, and Nookie. It's Eric Michaels. Let's continue on with the top 10 things here you can do as we get into the fall here. Of course, it's number 5, clean up the yard. Rake the leaves, clean up the flower beds, and get everything ready for winter. How about start making fall foods like apple pie, pumpkin bread, chili soups, casseroles, and anything involving cinnamon. Number 3, go pumpkin picking. Families head to the pumpkin patch looking for the perfect pumpkin. Number 2, start watching more football. Cooler weather and football and snacks equal the unofficial fall weekend starter pack. And the number 1 thing, enjoy the cooler weather. After months of heat and humidity, people finally open up their windows, take walks, sit outside around a fire, and enjoy the first real taste of autumn. So there you go. Those are the top 10 things you can do. So far, as we're into the couple of weeks of, or a couple of days here of autumn. And tomorrow, we're going to talk about some fall Halloween activities that you can do with the family. Stick around. I've got some Green Day on the Green Day on the way, and also the Counting Crows. Don't go anywhere.
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0: 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I am Eric Michael. Still to come, I have got for you coming up this hour some Sugar Ray, some Patti Smith, as we head into hour number four. You don't want to go anywhere.
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